104.1 The Edge. Under the bridge with the Red Hot Chili Peppers. You better watch out. Your home electronics. They could snitch on you. A guy's getting divorced because he caught his wife cheating on him because of the camera in the robotic vacuum. We'll talk about this more in a couple minutes. I'm looking.

0: Albuquerque's Alternative, 104.1 The Edge. End of beginning with Joe. I'm Mike Jones. You got to be careful because your home electronics can be used against you. And I'm not just talking about how your computer and your phone, they're always watching and listening everything we do. You know that's true. But also, I saw the story about a guy in Taiwan who caught his wife cheating on him. He used the camera in their robotic vacuum at home. He looked at home one day and he saw his wife there with another man in the house, and that was it. End of marriage. And look, you shouldn't cheat or anything, but still, hey, robotic vacuum and all electronics. I gave you a good home here. I've been nice to the toaster, to the blender, to the refrigerator, the microwave, everything. And you're going to turtle me like that? How dare you?
1: You're one. 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

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After the All-American Rejects in this set of music, we got the Foo Fighters and Stain coming, Evanescence as well, and we'll certainly have them all with our Labor Day 2K weekend starting on Friday at noon. We got your Labor Day soundtrack with them and a whole bunch more. 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
1: Talk about a dream come true for Jack Antonoff. I'm Mike Jones. He had his annual Shadow of the City Festival a couple days ago, and Bleachers, of course, his band is going to headline. Well, during the set, Bruce Springsteen came out. They sang together, and Jack just, he looked like he was over the moon. There's some great videos. You can just search Bleachers and Springsteen on socials and see him. And who knows, maybe one day, maybe one of Jack's other bands will return with Fun. Probably not. Wasn't the greatest breakup, but never say never.

104.1 The Edge, Albuquerque's alternative. There's always something going on in the Green Day family. I'm Mike Jones. Like how Trey Cool, he has a new side band, the Chin Chins, with his wife and a couple friends, and they're actually going to be going out on tour with the Stray Cats in the fall going into the winter. Those shows are going to be a lot of fun, for sure. Tame Impala doing their new one, Loser.

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104.1 The Edge. What's going on? It's Alex Mack. Now, look, as we're kicking off the show, I feel like I need to, you know, give credit where credit's due. Big shouts to Julia Wolf, who I'm about to play for you. Just hit number one on the alternative charts, which I can't imagine what that must feel like as like a younger artist, like getting number one on the charts. That's awesome. For this song from Julia Wolf, it's In My Room.

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1: Okay, I just want to remind you, since I was just reminded playing you Weezer, that we're trying to get you in to see Weezer perform live at our iHeartRadio Music Festival. I mean, look, they're sharing the stage with, like, Muse, Smashing Pumpkins just added to the bill, Benson Boone, Goo Goo Dolls, Snoop Dogg's going to be there. So we want you and a friend to not only get festival passes for both days presented by Capital One, but also we want to handle your transportation, like your travel, your ground transportation when you get there, like to and from the airport. And we're going to give you $1,000 of spending money, which feels crazy right before we send you to Vegas, but that's on you and your level of self-control. Remember those keywords for you to win all that. 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

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What's up? It's Alex Mack. 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
1: What's going on? It's Alex Mack. I had to like take a hard look in the mirror this week. And by mirror, I meant at my subscriptions. Dude, I realized I've been paying for like such dumb stuff. Like, you know when you sign up for like a free trial of like an app or something and then you forget to cancel it, you got to pay for it. It was like four things I had to cancel. Also, heads up, Apple TV just increased their prices.

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1: Is it like such an adult thing to have to buy a luggage scale or just something that I should have had already? It's Alex Mack. I've got a big trip coming up. I'm leaving for Greece on Saturday. Actually, I'll be away from you for 2 whole weeks. I know. I'll send you pictures. Don't worry. But I realized that like I'm still doing the thing where you stand on the scale like holding your luggage and then get off and then get back on just you and subtract the two numbers. The whole time I was like, I should just spend the $10 for a luggage scale, but I just can't bring myself to do it.

0: 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What's going on? It's Alex Mack. 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
1: Hi, Alex Mack. This is the Lost Cat of Mill Run. And I heard a song called Doors by Noah Kahan or something like that. Anyway, I was wondering if you could play that for me, please. Thank you.
0: Okay, first of all, did you say the Lost Cat? I have a lot of questions. Also, it's Kahn. It's Noah Kahan. And hey, before you, you know, judge our friend here, can you imagine, like, hearing Noah Kahan for the first time, like, so much so that you don't even know how to say his name? Like, what a special moment. And this is that song right now. It's called Doors.

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1: Hey, what's going on? It's Alex Mack. Now, I was just reading that apparently 3/4 of Americans say that they are just straight up living on autopilot. And if I'm being honest with you, I thought that was a little low. Maybe that's just me and the people I hang out with. But what I thought was funny was they were saying the like average like energy slump for people happens at about 2:48 p.m. Since it's much later than that. Now, I hope you've hit your second wind.

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1: Okay, I don't remember if I told you this last night or not. It's Alex Mack. Well, I'm sure I told you that. But I learned recently that a lot of like concert venues will do some sort of like certificate or little like, you know, memento for your first concert. So if you've got kids and you're bringing them to their first show, or hey, maybe it's your first show, you should ask if they've got like a first concert certificate. Like, what a cool thing to have.
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Albuquerque's alternative, 104.1 The Edge. Okay, so you know we have like the biggest contest ever going on right now? Yeah, it's Alex Mack. Just reminding you that we're trying to send you out to Vegas for our iHeartRadio Music Festival, all presented by Capital One. I mean, look, we're going to send you and a friend, and that includes your festival passes, obviously, right? But also your travel, your hotel, your ground transportation, like to and from the airport and all that. And we're going to give you a $1,000 gift card, which, again, feels nuts to give you $1,000 right before Vegas. But, hey, maybe you're more responsible than I am. Plus, you're going to see these guys live. Weezer on the lineup. Make sure you check out the rest of the lineup and all the details on how to win, when we're dropping those keywords. It's all about

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1: All right, I'll be honest with you. This has nothing to do with me, but maybe this is helpful for you. It's Alex Mack. I was just looking at a lot of places posting their like end of summer like maintenance checklist as we're heading into fall winter coming up, which I know is crazy to talk about. But I, you know, was curious what was at least on the list. Talking about like cleaning your gutters, sealing any leaks, getting the lawn ready. I live in a one-bedroom apartment, so none of that applies to me, but hey, maybe a good time for you to do a little pre-winter maintenance.

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1: What's going on? It's Alex Mack. Now, I'm not like the biggest college sports guy. I went to a tiny school, but apparently I was just reading Missoula, Montana was just named the best college sports town. They're, you know, with the University of Montana Grizzlies. I went to University of Richmond, which is like 3,000 people. Nobody really lining up at the bars to watch the Spiders play. But hey, if you're into college sports, maybe worth the trip.

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1: Did you see that Twitter's trying to make a comeback?
0: Yeah, it's Alex Mack. I was never really on Twitter anyway. Definitely not on X. I think they're calling it like Twitter.now. I don't know. I'm going to pass on all that and just hope that the MySpace reboot actually...

Albuquerque's alternative, 104.1 The Edge. Okay, don't laugh at me if this is like super common knowledge, but I did just learn this today. It's Alex Mack. You know, like the clock icon on your phone? I'm specifically speaking about like the iPhone, but maybe Android does this too. Learn today that it's not just the image of a clock face. Like it actually is a functioning, it's a functioning clock. Dude, I had no idea. Like, I was looking closely. I was like, wait, is this second hand moving? Like, it actually shows you what time it is. I realize maybe you think I'm a giant idiot right now, but I just learned it today.

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104.1 The Edge. Hey, are you flying anywhere for Labor Day? It's Alex Mack. I just was reading this like report from AAA saying that the average round trip airfare for Labor Day weekend was $750. Like, where are you going? $750? I mean, is that just like standard now? That feels high, right? I also just, I don't know. You know, at this point, I'd pay that. I'm ready for vacation. Hey, new Foo Fighters right now. It's also called Window. Maybe Window Seat.

104.1 The Edge, Albuquerque's alternative. What's going on? It's Alex Mack. I just want to give you a little heads up. About to switch gears on you a little bit. I feel like I say that all the time. It's not really switching gears. It's just playing you new music, right? Emerging Alt is coming up like it does every weeknight at 11 o'clock, where I just play you an entire hour of like all the best new music releases. So, hey, if you're listening, you know, for some new music to add to your Labor Day weekend playlist, I got you. Emerging Alt is coming up here at 11 o'clock. Hang on.

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My name's Alex Mack. Aaron, big shouts, dude. Thank you for hanging out in Bernalillo and checking us out on Albuquerque's Alternative right here on The Edge.

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2: A nice little celebration for making it halfway through the week, almost to Labor Day weekend, here on Emerging Alt. My name's Alex Mack, your host on iHeartRadio. Just getting to play you an entire hour of, like, all the best new stuff. I feel like I'm always excited for the playlist. I mean, obviously I'm biased, but we got a bunch of new stuff coming up. New Neighborhood, new stuff from Goose and Joyce Manor, Evie Bridgers, we got Steve Lacy and The Paradox, Beaches, Cage Elephant, Fontaine's DC, all coming up. I'm all ready for the long weekend, so hang out, maybe add some of these new songs to your Labor Day weekend playlist. Let's go ahead and kick off Emerging Alt right now, though, with this new one from Muse. That was called Cryogen.

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Albuquerque's alternative, 104.1 The Edge. What's going on? It's Alex Mack, your host here on Emerging Alt, your full hour of all new music. And I don't want to say like I opened a can of worms last night, because I feel like that has like a negative connotation. More like maybe we inspired some people. I had somebody call in and was really stoked to hear this band, Goose. They were like, wow, I can't believe you're playing Goose like on Emerging Alt. And then since I aired that call, I've gotten so many talkbacks coming in on our free iHeartRadio app, DMs for this song. But hey, keep them coming in. I love playing new stuff. Like this one from Goose.

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1: My name is Alex Mack, your host here on iHeartRadio's Emerging Alts. Just hanging out, getting to be a giant music nerd with you. It's so fun. And like, listen, I do a bunch of radio shows and, you know, we talk about like the local stuff going on and weather and sports, all these things. But on this show, I get to deep dive music with you, talk about lyrics and tour dates, releases, all this cool stuff. Like, great example, Phoebe Bridgers just released a bunch of cool covers on her YouTube. She like covered Nirvana's Lithium. Definitely worth looking that up. It's so good. But hey, this one off her new record, Lost Weekend, maybe one of my favorites. It's called Lost Boys.

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1: Hey, what's up? It's Alex Mack. I'm your host here on your new music show. It's iHeartRadio's Emerging Alt. You know what's funny? I was just looking at Miles Smith's Instagram. Did you see he accidentally leaked a venue's Wi-Fi password? Now, he was just in the green room playing some music, with the rest of his band. And in the background, you can see taped to the wall the Wi-Fi password for the venue, which I thought was hilarious that all the comments picked up on that. But outside of that, I love this song so much. One of the new ones from Miles Smith. It's called Hold Me in the Dark. We

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2: Nice little anniversary celebration for the Beaches here on Emerging Alt. I'm about to play you one of their songs, but they just celebrated a year of their most recent record, No Hard Feelings, which has got to be such a nice feeling for them. Although this song I'm about to play for you is off their album before that one called Blame My Ex. I just love this song so much. Listen to both of them top to bottom. They're so good, but start with this song. It's called Edge of the Earth. She

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0: Hey, if you're just tuning in, hopping onto the show, my name's Alex Mack. I'm your host here on Emerging Alt, coast to coast with iHeartRadio. So cool that this show's nationwide. Just hanging out, playing a bunch of new stuff. Like I just played you The Beaches. We had The Paradox earlier. Steve Lacy and Phoebe Bridgers, our friends at Joyce Manor. But look, a lot of show left. Like I've got Cage the Elephant coming up. We're doing Fontaine's DC.

104.1 The Edge, Albuquerque's alternative. Feels like the world is really excited for this new Fontaine's DC album to come out. It's Alex Mack here on Emerging Alt. Yeah, we're getting Dopamine Chamber coming out October 16th. Super excited for that. This song is on there, and it has quickly become one of my favorite songs, at least in the past couple weeks. Great music video, by the way, for it as well. It's called Marianne.

104.1 The Edge, Albuquerque's alternative. If you've been listening and you haven't, you know, known all the names of the songs or even recognized like the artist of the band, that's okay. This is your new music show, right? It's Emerging Alts, playing you an entire hour of all new stuff. You know, as always, you can always hit me up if maybe you missed the name of the band or something. You can ask me. I'll hit you back like on Instagram at AlexMacLive, Alex MacLive, or, you know, leave me a talk back on the free iHeartRadio app. But I love you hearing all this new stuff. So much fun for me to get to play it for you every night at 11. Like this from Violet Grohl. The song's called Bug in the Cake.

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1: Heading into the long holiday weekend for, at least I hope it is for you. Just be aware, AAA says this every holiday, but we're expecting higher volume on the road, flying, it doesn't matter. So

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1: Wow. We just got to September. There's already Halloween candy recalls. Chocolatey eyeballs sold at Marshall's and TJ Maxx and Home Goods and Sierra Trading Post have undeclared milk allergens in them. So just a heads up. That's a big one. My name is Tama with new music from Somber. This is My Body Isn't Ready.

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1: All right, going to play Noah Kahan, Doors, for you right now. 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
1: All right, playing you Tame Impala right now, Smashing Pumpkins after this, who we just added to our iHeartRadio Music Festival, presented by Capital One. That's in a couple weeks in Vegas. You'll just see the Smashing Pumpkins, Muse, Goo Goo Dolls, and Weezer. We're giving you the trip and $1,000 to have some fun with while you're there today at 9, 1, and 5 o'clock.

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1: Let's play some Oasis next. Just counting down the days till we get to see the Oasis movie, Don't Look Back in Anger. I locked in my tickets the day that the trailer was released. What was that, about a week and a half ago at this point? September 11th, it hits theaters and IMAX. And it, I mean, it's the Gallagher brothers. It's going to be so good.

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1: For the love of God, please take a shower before the first date. 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
1: We love to see Frida making rounds again. She is now 100 years old and is still continuing to eat the same dinner every night. She says, I'm in heaven, as she enjoys her hot dog and a Diet Coke. That's my queen. My name is Tama with Almost Monday. No more regrets.

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1: It's a free trip to Vegas, and it's $1,000. That alone, I'm like, okay, just tell me when and where. Well, I'll tell you, it's right here today at 9, 1, and 5 o'clock. We will give you both of those things. We'll also set you up with everything you need to join us for our iHeartRadio Music Festival, presented by Capital One, which is in a couple weeks in Vegas. You get to see Goo Goo Dolls and Weezer. We just added the Smashing Pumpkins to the lineup, and you get to see Muse. I figured I'd play their new song right now. This is called...

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1: All right, I'm going to play you Cage the Elephant Beaches in Tennessee right now and play Weezer Buddy Holly right after. Weezer, Muse, Goo Goo Dolls, and just added the Smashing Pumpkins are all playing our iHeartRadio Music Festival presented by Capital One in a couple weeks in Vegas. We are giving you the entire trip to go. And when I say entire, you and a friend set up with hotel, airfare, tickets to the show, ground transport, and $1,000 to spend while you're there today at 9, 1, and 5 o'clock. It's yours to win.

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1: Never did I think I'd be rubbernecking at this headline, but I have a newborn nephew now, and I'm a first-time aunt. So I got to send this to my brother, Jose. Peppa Pig and Sesame Street have a new collab music video. I didn't really know what that means, but it says Peppa's jumping in the muddy puddles and Elmo's jumping in puddles is the first of three episode project with the shows together. Okay, cool. Yeah, I'm excited for you.

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My name is Tammo. The Edge is bringing you Almost Monday. Coming to the Sunshine Theater on Saturday, October 24th. 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
1: I'm thinking Third Eye Blind. 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
0: 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And of course I'll play it for you right after Noah Kahan. You know the song I'm playing right now. It's called Doors. Yeah, my name is Tamo. 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
1: 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Sometimes new songs from artists you love. Sometimes it's new artists, like the one I have on for you right now. This is Buffalo Traffic Jam. 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
1: Yeah, looking at Labor Day weekend, I thought Green Day holiday. 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
4: Hey, good morning, everybody.
5: Good morning.
4: I'll tell you, it's a pre-Friday. It's a Thursday. It's September the 3rd, 2026. My name is Woody. That is Gregory.
5: Yeah.
4: We got Menace.
6: What is up? Hi.
4: Gina Grad is here.
7: Yeah.
4: We got Seabass. We got Sammy.
8: Hello.
4: Jeff G is here. We've got Morgan, our associate producer. Vaughn, our video producer. Dumbass Tyler is here. We got Bort. We got Menji. Phones are open. 877-44-WOODY. You can send us a text over to 22987. Today is International Cabernet Day, Greg.
5: Oh, I will be celebrating the second I leave.
4: Now, that is your favorite, right?
5: It is. That's my go-to.
4: It's a Skyscraper Day.
7: Sure.
4: It's a U.S. Bowling League Day.
7: Cool.
4: Today is also National Welsh Rarebit Day. So it's like, isn't it rabbit? People say it will say rabbit, like a rabbit sauce, but it's rarebit.
5: Rarebit. I've never heard of it.
4: Yeah, it's kind of like a cheese. There's like cheese in it, right?
7: It's rabbit cheese sauce, mustard, Worcestershire.
4: It's really good.
7: On toasted bread.
6: Yeah, it's like an open-faced sandwich.
4: Oh, dude, it's
6: where
4: so
6: where do they serve that at?
5: Never
4: good.
5: Heard of
7: Ireland?
6: Yes, you have.
7: Wales?
5: No, I have not.
4: Greg, you would love it. It looks awesome.
5: It looks like a cheese toast, right?
4: Yeah but
7: with rabbit.
4: It's spelled, if you want to look it up, Rarebit. R-A-R-E-B-I-T. Rarebit.
5: God damn, that was
4: National Baby Back Ribs Day is today.
6: Hell yeah, bro.
4: We'll get to the birthdays and the porno birthday here in a second. Do you guys want to play a game of Who Is It?
7: Yes.
8: Okay.
4: All right, so every day I ask everybody here on the show to give me some things that if I just went to them in the moment, that they would bring up on the show.
6: All right.
4: All right, so I'm gonna bring something up, and then you have to try to guess who this belongs to, okay?
7: Uh-huh.
6: All right.
4: All right, the first one. Says, I have a new favorite fast food item, Taco Bell's nacho fries.
7: Ooh.
5: Oh. I mean,
6: Fat Sammy,
5: it
6: right?
5: Screams Menace, but I don't think he cares about their fries. Does he care about the fries?
4: I know.
5: He wouldn't care.
4: I know the answer, obviously.
8: It does sound like Menace.
5: He's not freaking out over fries.
4: All right.
8: True.
5: I know it's not me. Seabass, I guess.
4: Seabass. What's your guess?
6: I'll say Seabass because he eats a lot of fast food, too.
8: I'm going to say Gina because she's been mentioning all the different fast food places she's stopped at recently.
4: Okay. Whose has a new favorite food item? Taco Bell's nacho fries.
7: Okay, hear me out. The kid got them. And I tasted them and like something lit up in my brain. The batter is amazing. It reminds me of the Arby's curly fries, but it has a little bit of like spicy seasoning. And then we dipped it in the processed cheese sauce.
4: Oh, so kind of, is that like a tempura
7: kind of
4: coating on the outside of them?
7: You know, that really great crispity batter.
4: Because when you said curly fries. Yep.
7: It's so good.
4: It almost has like that blistered.
7: Yes.
4: Like the blistered outside of the fries.
7: But they're like kind of long, straight, and the great seasoning. And I fell in love.
4: Yeah. All right. Next one. Who does this belong to? It says, I saw a guy in a parking lot clearly having some kind of meltdown or drug episode.
6: Nice.
4: And couldn't stop watching, yet I didn't want to make eye contact.
6: Oh, Sammy.
8: That's so Greg.
5: That's Sammy.
7: That's Sammy.
4: Because the way that Sammy is throwing everybody off.
7: No, right, that's right. Sammy.
4: Mm-hmm.
6: That's Sammy, but
4: she doesn't want to say hi or good morning to anybody. That could also be Seabass.
8: No,
6: because there's no cop call.
8: Greg is scared of everything. And he hates giving attention to anything that wants attention.
7: Sammy, you're swaying me. I'm going with Greg.
4: Okay. That's a fair point.
7: Mm-hmm.
4: So you're saying Greg. Greg, who's your guest?
5: Sammy.
4: Sammy.
6: Sammy.
4: Sammy.
8: I said Greg.
4: Greg. Menace. They're saying Menace. All right, well, who saw a guy in the parking lot having some kind of meltdown or drug episode?
5: That was me. I wanted so badly to just sit and stare. This dude was in his car alone behind the steering wheel, screaming, gesturing, punching the dashboard.
7: Oh, my God.
5: And then looking all around and yelling. And I thought he's having some sort of breakdown slash drug-addled episode. I wanted to stand there, but then I was kind of afraid he might get out of the car.
7: Turn it at
5: and
7: you.
5: Do yeah. something. And then I ran in to get what I needed to get, ran back out, and he wasn't in the car anymore.
7: Oh, no.
5: I was hoping so badly continue watching this guy's downfall.
9: Well, Greg, in a related note, I called the cops on people not once, but twice. Uh-huh. The first one, similar to Greg's, she was, you know, 5 a.m, just like tapping and like poking at the drive-thru speaker. Standing in the just like, and then I pull in behind her to grab some breakfast, and she literally looks at me and hisses. And then call the cops on her because she is a danger to herself at the very least. And then later that day, what do I see rolling down the street in the directly in the traffic lane?
5: Yeah.
9: But dude in a power wheelchair, like like he's taking it though, like he's a car. Going 4 miles an hour.
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3: what?
1: It's time for Happy Happy Story Time.
4: 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Hey, everyone. 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
1: Now, just a little reminder, these are never happy stories. These are our tragic stories just being read over really happy music. Kind of takes the, kind of takes the edge off.
2: It does. You know?
5: It takes the sting out.
1: Yeah, yeah, yeah.
3: Yeah, exactly.
1: All right, this one. A cop in Georgia was searching a property for a missing 12-year-old girl.
3: Mm-hmm.
1: And that's when the owner's miniature donkey, Hee-Haw, came running toward the officers and braying, you know, because he's a donkey.
2: Yeah. Yeah.
6: And more attention.
5: Yeah.
1: The officer felt that Hee-Haw was a threat, tried to tase Hee-Haw, but that wasn't doing the trick. And so he shot him.
2: God. Wow.
1: And now he's dead.
6: What a puss.
2: A actually, donkey?
1: Dead ass.
5: Yeah, true. Yeah,
6: dead true. Ass donkey.
1: The family says Hee-Haw was bottle raised, did petting zoos and nursing home visits, and had never been aggressive with strangers.
6: Oh, my
1: God. The officer was placed on paid leave while the department investigates.
4: Have a nice day.
7: The Woody Show.
1: But good news, you guys. They found the missing girl.
5: So oh, yeah.
1: She was safe.
5: I forgot about that.
2: Yeah.
1: She was safe in a nearby church.
6: And the cop gets a paid vacation.
5: Yeah, exactly. Yeah.
2: Wow.
5: Yeah.
1: While they investigate, but I'm sure everything's going to be fine with that.
2: Have you ever been threatened by a donkey? I'm not by donkeys.
1: I don't have a lot of donkey experience.
2: Encounters, but I've never been threatened by a donkey.
6: No, I can't say I have.
1: Remember this whole clip of this guy? He was reunited with his donkey?
8: Baldo. Hola. ¿Qué pasa? Hola. ¿Dónde está? ¿Qué pasa?
1: The donkey was psyched. Listen how happy he is.
8: ¿Qué pasa?
6: That is so sweet.
1: Damn. It was coming right for us.
2: Yep.
1: It was coming right for us. 877-44-WOODY. 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
1: Well, we got some prizes up for grabs. And we got it with today's Dumbass Contest. And today's Dumbass Contest is the
2: Craigslist Price is Right.
3: Yeah.
1: All right, Craigslist Price is Right. All these different items are being sold on Craigslist. I'm going to tell everybody here in the studio about one of these items. I will ask somebody in the studio to give me a bid on how much they think it's being sold for on Craigslist. You, as the person on the phone, just have to guess, is the actual Craigslist price higher or lower than the bid that was given here in the studio? And if you can do that, you will be the winner. Let's get into it. And say hi to our first contestant. Let's see here. Let's say hi to, not bye, we'll say hi to Felicia. Hi, Felicia.
4: Hi, Felicia.
3: Hi, Felicia.
4: Hi.
1: Hey. All right, you ready to play?
4: I am ready.
1: Gina.
5: Yeah.
6: Lucky me.
1: Life's a beach. Decorator pillow with dead celebrities.
5: Ooh.
1: So it's a bunch of dead celebrities on a throw pillow, Greg.
5: Interesting.
1: Artwork is called Life's a Beach by Debbie Marconi. Why? It measures 14 by 15 inches, and there's Ronald Reagan, Dolly Parton.
5: Oh, oh, this is a brand new pillow?
1: Laurel and Hardy, Lucille Ball, John F. Kennedy, John Wayne, Tina Turner, Abe Lincoln, Elvis, and so many more. Pre-owned, but in new condition. Here's, check out this really classy pillow,
5: that
1: Greg.
5: Is who would really not want that? Beautiful.
3: It looks like wow.
7: Just doing a Mad Magazine cover.
5: Yeah, it looks like...
6: Yeah. And they're just all at the beach
5: like
6: for some reason?
1: Yeah, all these dead celebrities are at a beach.
7: Very kitschy.
5: I mean, I was going to say, if you're into kitsch, this is your pillow.
6: Yeah.
5: All right.
7: Greg, in your house?
6: Oh,
7: caught dead ever?
5: In every room.
6: Not if you paid me.
5: Okay, just the one pillow.
1: Yeah.
5: I am going to say $30.
1: $30. Felicia, do you think the actual Craigslist price is higher or lower than $30?
4: I think higher.
1: Higher. Actual Craigslist price,
5: $15.
1: Yeah. All right. Sorry about that, Felicia, but thank you for listening. We appreciate you.
4: Thank
1: bye,
4: you.
1: Felicia. All right. Bye, Felicia.
6: You could put throw pillows in the same category as fake plants and faucets. Inexplicably expensive.
3: They're banged.
5: Yeah.
1: Let's go to Alex. What's up, Alex?
8: Hello.
1: Hi.
6: Hey.
1: All right, Craigslist price is right. Menace is all the person right for this next one.
3: Do okay.
1: It's like a full-size adult Labubu costume.
3: Ooh. Oh.
1: So, yeah. Giant Labubu human-sized costume covers the entire body. Great for parties. Only one size and ready for delivery. Check this
5: ooh,
1: bad
5: that's
1: boy
5: really
1: out.
5: Something.
6: Perfect
1: isn't
6: for the
1: that
6: construction
1: cool
6: worker
1: okay
6: in your
1: yeah
6: life.
1: They'd be so, yeah, they'd be so
7: it's
1: popular at the blue-collar job site.
7: It's hot, actually.
3: Yeah, it's actually, yeah, it's
5: nice
3: mascot quality.
1: Yeah.
6: That's
3: I'm going to say $350.
1: $350, Alex. Do you think the actual Craigslist price is higher or lower than $350?
8: I'm going to go with higher.
1: Higher. Actual Craigslist price, $550.
3: Oh.
1: Congratulations. Woo! You are a winner.
3: Yes.
7: Okay.
3: Congrats.
1: You're on the Craigslist Price is Right. Hang on one second. We'll get all your information. That's how you play that. Let's go to Sean.
9: What's up, Woody Show?
1: Bort. Hey, Bort, you good to... you get to make a bid on one of these things?
10: Yeah, sure. Let's do it.
1: All right. I mean, Bort is a guinea pig guy.
5: Oh, yeah.
6: He's the guinea pig guy.
1: And for sale on Craigslist, guinea pig hats. So it's hats that you can put on guinea pigs, you guys.
5: Oh,
1: you
5: put
1: it
5: awesome
1: says, hats for piggies. Mine love them, and they look super cute in photos.
6: I'm sure they love them, yeah.
1: I am selling these, and the price is per hat. But I can maybe work on a discount if you want to buy in bulk. Check out these soups, cute.
5: Oh, there's three like bonnets. There's three elf
6: Santa
5: like Christmas hats,
1: Santa hats,
5: and then some like
10: adorbs
5: summer like flower hat.
7: Cute. Yeah. Not modeled on actual guinea pigs for some reason.
1: Yeah, they're not on. They just have their stash here that they're trying to sell.
6: It's because they have to super glue them on.
1: These are hats for guinea pigs. Now, do your guinea pigs have any costumes, Bort?
10: We've done some hats for Halloween, yeah.
1: Yeah?
10: Yeah. All right.
1: How much? Per hat. This is a per hat price.
10: In the description, did they say they were handcrafted? I forgot.
1: Doesn't say. It just says they just look super cute in photos.
10: Super cute. I'm going to go $20.
1: $20. Sean, do you think the actual Craigslist price is higher or lower than $20?
9: I'm going to go with lower.
1: Lower. Actual Craigslist price, $10.
3: Yeah.
9: Yeah.
3: Yeah.
1: All right, man.
9: Let's go.
1: Let's go.
5: Let's
1: hang
5: go
1: on, Sean.
5: Go.
3: Hell yeah, bro.
11: That is right.
3: Live your life, dog.
11: Hang on, man.
1: Let's go to Jennifer. Hey, Jennifer.
12: Hey, how you doing?
1: We're doing great.
11: Good.
1: You want one, Greg?
6: I do.
1: All right, let's see what I got for Greg.
6: Yeah, thank you.
7: Lucky.
1: All right, you like a good sign?
6: Oh, yeah. Wall art. Word art.
1: Wall art for the house.
11: Mm-hmm.
1: 3D nautical beach house sign.
5: Yes.
1: Listening. 3D nautical beach house sign. It says, our beach house, may your time be filled with relaxing sunsets, cool drinks, and sand between your toes.
7: Ha! May it.
1: How chair literal. And umbrella are three-dimensional, sturdy, made of wood, wonderful addition to any beach house, porch, deck, or guest room.
6: Oh, yeah.
5: Oh, that is
1: what do you think,
5: adorable.
1: Greg?
5: Good font, clip art.
1: So it's cute, right?
5: Different colors.
6: Not,
5: nice
6: not cliche at all.
7: Notice how we have a beach house item in our studio. Menace's doorstop made of...
1: Oh, yeah.
3: Yep.
1: Yeah, it holds the studio door
6: which
1: open.
6: Which actually worked out pretty well.
7: Well, thank you. Except that we now have a real doorstop because it did not do that.
3: No, somebody just brought that in.
7: I wonder why.
6: Woody, I'm going to go $35.
1: $35. All right, Jennifer, do you think the actual Craigslist price is higher or lower than $35?
12: I'm going to say it's lower than $35.
1: Lower. Actual Craigslist price,
6: $25.
1: All right. Yes,
6: choo-choo-choo. Nice.
1: Jennifer, hang on one second. We will get
12: thank
1: all,
12: you.
1: You're welcome. Get all your information. Let's go to Chris.
13: Hey.
5: Hey.
13: How's it going?
1: We're doing good. Trying to figure for Sammy. All right, here we go, Sammy. You like all this crap. Disney princess dress.
5: Okay.
1: Lucky. All right. It's for fatties, though. It says size 9, 10. Is that big?
5: That's just like kid size.
1: Oh, it is. Okay.
5: Yeah, 9 and 10
1: because I thought like zeros were like the skinny chicks, right?
11: Mm-hmm.
5: Yeah. Sure.
1: Is that right? Like size zero?
5: Yeah, but that'd be for like a newborn.
6: Or like a grown woman, yeah. Right?
5: Right, but I think 9, 10 sounds like it's like
1: it just looks bigger. Like, look at
5: this
1: the...
5: This is for a child.
1: That looks like a kid's?
6: Looks pretty big.
5: Yeah, it's for kids.
1: That looks pretty big.
5: No.
3: It's only like half the door.
5: You don't make it form-fitting for little...
14: Right, and it's a ball dress style, so it puffs out at the bottom.
1: It does look... I mean, it does look pretty big.
7: I can see what you're saying, but Fat Sammy can't fit in that anymore anyway.
1: All right. Selling in excellent condition, super comfortable, stretchy back, and beautiful with glitter dress for a girl who loves Disney princesses.
7: Don't they all?
1: If you love reading books like Belle, this costume might be perfect from a smoke-free home.
5: Okay.
1: How much is this Disney princess dress?
14: I do love Belle. I need to see this to see.
5: They are pricey.
14: Yeah.
6: Your future kid is going to look so cute in that.
14: I think that one might be an official. That one looks nice. That one looks like better than like a Target one. It might be an actual Disney one.
5: What?
3: Yeah.
14: I am official. Going to say $30.
5: Ooh.
1: $30. Chris, do you think the actual Craigslist price is higher or lower than $30?
13: I'll say more.
1: More. Higher. Actual Craigslist price, $26.
5: That's a bargain. Oh, man. Grab it now.
1: I mean, great bid, Sammy. That was that was a good bid.
5: I'm
1: sorry, Chris. Sorry it didn't work out, but there you go, everybody. That's how you play the Craigslist price.
6: All right.
3: Rip.
1: All right, we'll take a quick break. More of The Woody Show is coming up for you next. Hang on.
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0: Woody, Greg, hey. Menace, Gina
3: yeah.
0: Grad.
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3: Yeah.
0: Let's do some food news.
2: Yeah.
4: Food news. Get in my mouth, food news.
0: All right, starting with this story.
3: Ooh, food news.
0: For the first time ever, Chipotle, they're adding a new flavor of chip. They're called the chili lime chips. And Chipotle says they got the idea from people. Were people really doing this? People who are bringing their own flavored chips into the restaurant
2: right. To
0: scoop up their bowls.
3: No. Right. Or
0: dump the whole bowl into the bag and make a walking taco.
3: Oh,
0: were people
3: classic.
0: Doing that?
2: Yeah.
5: I don't know.
2: Maybe once.
0: Anyway, that's just around for a limited time.
3: Ooh, right. Food news.
0: All right, Gina, you're going to love this. Mm-hmm. Subway is launching new Doritos Hot Honey Nachos.
3: Oh, God, no.
0: And two Italian-inspired Hot Honey sandwiches.
2: Yes.
3: Oh, yeah. Please. Wrap it up with the hot honey.
0: So the hot honey Italian features spicy pepperoni and salami, provolone cheese, lettuce, tomatoes, red onions, jalapeno, and a drizzle of the hot honey sauce.
2: Yum.
0: On the freshly baked bread there at Subway. Oh, yeah.
3: Ooh, food news.
2: Good.
0: There is a McDonald's Happy Meal story, Menace.
5: Okay.
0: Because, you know, adults get excited about this.
5: Uh-huh.
0: Mashing SpongeBob and One Piece together. Whatever. One Piece is.
5: So One Piece, I don't know. I've been starting to hear a lot about this One Piece thing. It's kind of like a trading card thing.
3: Yeah, it's a cartoon. The kids were all into it. It's like a pirate anime.
0: All right, well, it's SpongeBob and One Piece together. Mm-hmm. Instead of separate toys, the characters are combined. SpongeBob is dressed as Luffy, whoever
5: sure.
0: that is.
5: Nice.
0: Patrick is Zorro.
3: Mm-hmm.
0: Squidward is Sanji. And Gary is Chopper.
5: Oh,
3: good
5: nice.
0: Get excited, Greg.
2: I am.
0: There are 15 different toys for adults to collect, and they're only around for a limited time.
3: Ooh, food news.
0: Nice. And finally, some news from Taco Bell, Menace.
5: Rip.
0: The ice cream taco is back.
5: Oh, yes.
3: Ooh. Yes.
0: They did a test of this last year. It sold out almost immediately. It's the salt and straw churro ice cream taco.
5: This is really awesome. It's also really girthy, too.
0: It's a churro ice cream inside of a crispy waffle cone taco shell covered in dark chocolate and puffed rice.
3: I want it.
0: They're also doing a choco waffle chiller, which is basically the drinkable version. You can only get that where they have those Live Moss cafes. But like everything else, it's only for a limited time.
5: It's good.
2: I'll save them a lot of money. Skip the research. People love it.
3: Yeah.
0: Well, they tested it last time, and it sold out quick, so now it's back. But again, limited time.
2: Why test it?
0: 877-44-WOODY. Send us a text. Check in over to 22987.

0: Not good at all.
1: Oh, God.
2: It has like a tart finish.
0: It was sour.
3: Yes, there's a little bit of an aftertaste.
2: Oh, my God.
4: Yeah.
2: Tastes like Cole's grease.
5: The Woody Show.
4: Well, a couple claims of racism. One involving Morgan's man crush, Sacha Baron Cohen.
2: Oh, no.
6: Oh, no.
4: For the new, have you seen the trailers for the new Ali G?
6: We've been playing them.
4: Yeah. Who is I? It's
2: going to
4: be in theaters October 23rd. People believe the character is problematic.
1: Okay. Of course.
4: Ali G, another harmful character who enforces harmful stereotypes.
6: Thank you.
4: And they're calling out Sacha Baron Cohen for producing another harmful film. In this mockumentary, it shows Ali G's quest to venture into fatherhood as he travels across the pond to reclaim his former glory.
6: So what they're saying is that, yes, the character of Ali G is making fun of Malibu's Most Wanted. White people trying to be adopt Jamaican or whatever.
4: Right.
6: Or,
4: who is I?
6: Now, they're also saying, okay, well, that's just a cover for actually making fun of hip-hop culture. To which I say,
4: okay.
6: Okay.
4: And?
6: Yeah, and.
4: And what?
6: And that, are they not allowed to be made fun of? Can we not mock certain things
4: that
6: about every culture?
2: Right. Too precious.
7: Yeah. Jeff, you can verify this. What? Hip-hop culture is the most offended by everything.
6: And you can't mock anything.
7: At
8: times, very sensitive.
7: It's
8: when
7: sensitive about
8: you don't need to be. And
7: everything.
8: I mean, this is clearly a parody. He's done it before.
7: Yeah.
8: Why all of a sudden we mad?
6: Well, they're saying they had the same problems 20 years ago with the original Ali G movie. And just saying, and he hasn't learned anything.
2: But the character is stupid.
6: But they're saying that is a cover.
2: Okay.
6: Like South Park does this very well with Cartman. They have Cartman say horrific things on South Park about all races and nationalities, but he's the stupid, fat, aggressive guy. And the South Park creators have said, yeah, that we know it's a cover, and we're using it that way. Mm. And so that doesn't mean those things can't be made fun of.
7: Mm. Well, yeah, but in the hip-hop world, they say big man.
1: Oh, really? What they should be talking about is Sacha Baron Cohen's new movie called Ladies First, which was really good.
2: Was it good? I wanted to see
1: that. Yeah, it's fun.
2: Okay, all right.
4: But I don't know after all these years, he's still able to pull off any of the, quote, interviews where people think they're talking to a real person.
2: I guess you have to wait 20 years like he did.
6: Right. No one's seen Ali G in 20 years, like you're saying. And the first Ali G movie wasn't an interview movie. It was scripted.
2: Yeah. And the new generation is like, who?
6: Yeah, or he picks on old guys who don't know anything.
1: Right.
6: Whatever, I don't know.
4: Anyway, that's going to be out in October. Yeah, Morgan's got a big thing for
2: Sacha Baron Cohen.
6: He's so tall and rich
4: and old and funny and fun.
2: Prankster.
4: Yikes-a-mish.
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5: Now, the longtime voice of Wheel of Fortune, Jim Thornton, he has been suspended while Sony invests... No idea! Sony investigates allegations involving something that went down on an airplane. So, back in May, another passenger complained about Thornton to a flight attendant, and whatever it was so serious that the pilot called ahead and had the police waiting at LAX when they landed. He was questioned and released. And the funny part is he was wearing his Wheel of Fortune jacket while it happened. Sony isn't saying exactly what he's accused of, but they've already started recasting his job while they look into it. So it's got to be kind of serious. And he's been the announcer since 2011.
6: If you're wearing a Wheel of Fortune jacket, you better work there.
7: Yeah.
6: Right?
8: I know. I thought that was kind of dorky. I just want people to know, kind of maybe know who I am.
5: But that's the thing. He's a dorky guy. And full disclosure, he and my dad, because when they worked at the news station together, they were best friends. Jim's the greatest guy.
6: Oh, you know this guy?
5: Yes.
6: Oh.
5: He's a great guy. So I've got to know what happened.
7: Is he pulling out his wiener?
5: Or I don't know. I could not for $1 million picture
8: it
5: that.
8: It can't be that serious. He only talked to the cops for like 5 minutes. Then they said, go about your way.
5: I've got to know.
8: And I'm sure he has some code of conduct thing in his contract, but still, that's kind of unfair. Well,
5: did he get a little...
8: But they are recasting already.
5: Yeah, that's what they said.
8: Oh, that would be a dream job.
5: Did they... You know,
6: world's easiest job.
8: Dude, right?
7: Let's apply.
5: Yeah.
8: Well, let's try it.
7: Maybe some under the blanket stuff on the plane?
5: I doubt it. Maybe he just like had one too many cocktails and
7: got a little...
6: Let's call him. Is he married?
7: Number?
5: I don't know if he's married. I mean, I haven't seen him in 15 years.
6: Yeah.
5: But he was nicest guy. And finally, listen up, investors. Actually, Seabass should listen to this, because if you've always wanted to own a bunch of brothels, today is your day. The Nevada brothel empire built by the late Dennis Hoff is officially for sale, and they're selling the whole thing. It's going to be one package. That's the Moonlight Bunny Ranch, Sagebrush Ranch, Love Ranch, and 11 other properties. You also get 4 licensed businesses, houses, vehicles, equipment, websites, and basically everything you need to become the new brothel king. And if Seabass throws in his $16,000, he's almost there.
6: Right, you're almost there.
5: Because it can be all yours. Bunny Ranch, dude. Yeah, for $34 million.
6: Sweet. Oh. And have all the built-in squish you want. You know, you just can't bang all the profits away,
5: right? Because, like, don't get high on your own supply.
6: Every minute that you're with them is taking away time from the paying customers.
9: Right. It'll only take a minute or two a day, so easy.
5: Yeah, probably
6: that is true.
5: And they have to call you daddy.
9: Oh, sweet.
5: All right, well, that's what's going on, Woody.
6: Here, you want to hear how tough this guy's job was? This Jim Thornton guy.
8: Oh yeah,
6: this is all he did.
10: Ryan Seacrest and Vanna White.
6: And that's it.
8: Okay, take a 4 months off.
5: Lunch.
6: And that's it. But they're probably going to tape multiple episodes in a day. Right. So
7: Where do we audition?
5: Yeah.
9: Right here,
8: but then at the end of the show, you have to open the envelope to see what you won.
5: Oh, true.
8: $40,000.
6: Nice.
5: Woo!
8: So it's really double the amount of
5: work. Yeah, he has to come back for that.
6: 877-44-WOODY. Text over to 22987. We get some more Woody Show next. Hang on.
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0: 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Wake up.
1: All right, well, time for the educational part of today's show. Mm-hmm. It can't just all be fun and games and guessing who's gas.
2: Oh, no.
1: I know. Sometimes we got to get serious, you know what I mean?
2: Got to learn stuff.
1: Yeah, that's right. Well, it's time for the Menace Word of the Day.
3: Yes.
1: The Word of the Day calendar that we have here for Menace. He gets a page from that. It's got the word on there, which he's going to give us his best shot at the pronunciation, as he would say. Oh, yeah. Speaking of which, hold on. You know how people just, they don't get.
3: Yeah.
4: Yeah, they often don't get.
1: A lot of people just not getting.
2: All right.
1: This was an after hours voicemail that came in. This one's about you, Seabass.
5: No.
1: Yeah, here we go.
5: Morning, studio. I just have to tease Sebastian. He is actually, was my first favorite, so I just want to say that right off the bat. But Sebastian, for a Mensa member, pronouncing it supposedly as opposed to supposedly. Come on, guy. Have a good day. Bye-bye.
1: All right, bye.
2: Yeah, you idiot. Yeah. I'm very stupid, and I should not have done that unintentionally.
1: Yeah, well, it's like how we say pronunciation, right? Because sure. Menace will say pronunciation, unironically. He says it because he has a hard time with the word sometimes. Yeah. Right.
4: But you know, supposedly is a word.
2: Wasn't that like a later addition to help
4: maybe.
2: Stupids?
4: Because
2: there's a lot of things.
1: I mean, that is not the word.
4: It's not the word.
1: Yeah. And so when Seabass said it, to his credit, he's being silly the same way we say pronunciation or birdiction.
3: Right. Birdiction.
6: He's doing the so bad
3: road.
1: Yeah, yeah.
6: Railroad. Sarcasm.
1: Menace That's word right. of the day. Yeah. So there is the pronunciation. I'm sorry, the pronunciation guide. And then also the definitions. It is used in a sentence.
2: Yes.
1: And you guys, it is time to learn.
2: Let's learn things.
1: Menace, here is the word. And what is today's word of the day?
2: Oh, I have the paper right here.
1: You sure do. He was going to make one up for us.
2: Yeah.
1: Yeah, it sure is. Right there.
2: Whoa. This is a brutal one. Okay. Like, I can hear it in my mind, but I can't say it out loud.
1: Well, I'll give it a shot.
2: So let's try it. Inter circumstation.
4: I like that version better.
1: Yes.
4: Circumcision?
1: Cold.
2: Interdisc communication.
1: Interdisc communication?
2: Yeah.
1: Are you in there?
3: No.
2: No. Interdiscrimination?
1: INDISCRIMINATION for the audience. That's for the audience.
2: The pronunciation guide is...
3: That should really be helpful.
2: Oh, yeah, it is. Yeah, what planet is that from?
3: What language is that?
7: It's got phonemes in it.
2: Can you even make that out?
3: No.
2: It says Indy...
3: Those guides never help me.
2: Yeah, it says Indy... I think he purposely... I don't know.
4: I'd write whole papers in college.
2: That's weird.
4: I'd never use it again.
2: Congrats.
1: Here, give it. Right. Give it one more...
2: Yeah.
1: Give it one more shot.
2: Okay. Intersecrimination.
3: Sermination.
2: I see it and hear it in my mind, but I just can't get it out.
7: He'll repeat syllables when they're not written that way.
1: Have you heard the word indiscrimination?
2: Yeah.
1: That's it.
2: Indiscrimination.
3: Oh my God. Nailed it.
4: Duh.
2: Yeah.
1: All right. What is it again?
2: Indiscrimination.
1: Okay.
2: Perfect. Got it.
1: All right. What are the definitions?
2: The failure to see or make a difference between the two things or people, or the failure to make the correct choice between them.
1: Oh, okay.
7: Mm-hmm. Boom.
1: Definition number two?
2: The practiced refusal to weigh differences in kind of, or degree when choosing or allocating.
1: Allocating.
2: Mm-hmm. Three, lack or... nuisance detection. Sorry.
1: Right, what, one more time?
2: Detection.
1: What was number three again?
2: Lack of nuisance detection.
1: Nuanced.
2: Okay.
1: Nuanced.
2: Nuanced.
1: Nuanced.
2: All right.
1: All right. So today's word is what?
2: I already forgot how to say it.
1: Give another shot.
2: You have to say, I'm like a parrot. You have to say it correctly.
1: I say it.
2: And then
1: give it another shot.
2: Intercircumstances?
4: Yeah, I like that.
2: Yeah.
1: Indiscrimination.
2: Indiscrimination. Got it.
1: Okay.
2: Indiscrimination.
1: Hey, we literally said it.
2: I know.
1: 30 seconds ago.
2: Didn't retain it.
1: All right, used in a sentence. Today's word, which is?
2: Say it one more time.
1: I'm asking you to say it one more time.
2: Indiscrimination.
3: Ah, there it is.
1: All right, okay. Here we go.
2: When presented with a pinole or paddable provisions, Menace becomes a gluttonous, gourmet, interesting, all things gastronomic with indiscrimination.
4: Nailed it.
7: You all got that right, audience?
2: Yep. Hopper's Bazaar, June 2026.
7: You got published in Harper's. Ah, okay, yeah, cool.
2: Nice.
1: So let's take it word for word in this sentence here. Okay, so
2: when
1: I'll give you when presented, right?
2: With a
1: Penali. Penali.
7: There's an extra P in there you're not getting.
2: Penelope?
4: She's nice.
2: What? Oh, I thought you were going to say it. You said one more time.
3: Yeah.
2: Yeah.
1: Yeah. We're going.
2: I said it one more time.
1: All right. So, Seabass said there's another P
3: in that word.
7: Penali.
2: Yeah. And I said it.
4: He said Penelope.
2: Yeah.
7: Penelope.
3: Okay. Sure.
2: Yep. All right. Are we moving on?
1: Go for it.
2: All right.
1: This next two letter word is the one you seem to have the most trouble with.
2: Of.
1: Yeah, ofs become ors, ors become ofs. Have you noticed that?
3: Yeah, absolutely.
7: And sometimes they'll become ands.
2: Uh-huh.
1: I know, but I'm saying typically, like it's weird. Almost every time, of always becomes or.
2: Yeah.
1: Ors always become and.
2: Okay.
1: Next
2: one ofs. Is paddleable. This is the closest I'm going to get to that.
1: Paddleable.
2: Yeah.
7: Paddle boat.
2: And then provisions.
1: Right. Mm-hmm. Correct.
2: All right.
1: Okay. And then that's your name. Yeah. Yep. Menace.
2: Welcomes a gluttonous.
1: Well, not welcomes.
2: Oh, becomes a gluttonous. Sorry. Gourmet.
3: No.
1: I'm not familiar with this word at all.
7: This is a lovely word.
4: Yeah, this has an N in it.
3: Your favorite letter.
2: Gourmadin.
7: What?
3: Your favorite letter is N.
2: Yeah.
3: And you're skipping the N when you say gourmet.
2: Shout out to N's.
7: The letter.
1: Shout out to N's.
7: The letter.
1: Good point. The letter.
7: Not the...
2: No.
1: What?
7: Internet slang.
1: Well, what are you talking about, Seabass?
7: Yeah, Sammy.
2: I'm talking about...
1: What's the...
2: Gorman.
4: Gorman. Okay.
3: Yeah. Close. Gourmand.
1: Gourmand. Okay.
2: What is that?
1: I've not heard of that word.
3: Like
1: what is that?
3: A fan of fine food.
4: A foodie.
3: Foodie.
1: Oh. Yeah.
2: A gourmand.
1: Oh.
2: Mm.
1: So that one you might have to retain, Menace.
2: Gourmand?
1: Yeah.
2: All right.
3: Okay.
2: All right. Ingesting all things gastrotomic.
3: Mm. Close.
1: Close.
2: Gastronomic.
1: Gastronomic.
7: He loves doubling up.
2: Yeah.
7: Doubling up syllables.
1: No.
3: Not gastrotomic.
4: Mm. It's your favorite letter again.
3: Your favorite letter again. Gastronomic.
2: Gastronomic?
1: Gastronomic. Yeah. Like a condition. You're like a gastro. Your digestion. Like something with your... Yeah.
4: Things you ingest.
1: Right.
2: All right.
1: You've not heard that word?
2: Nope.
1: Okay.
2: All right.
1: All right.
2: And then with
1: it's the word of the day, dude.
3: With intercircumstances.
2: Yeah, interscrimination.
1: Interscrimination.
2: Yeah.
1: Menace word of the day,
2: got
1: everybody.
2: I still got to figure out.
1: Indiscrimination.
2: I still got to figure out the definition of one more time.
7: But yeah, well, in your words, what would it be, mean, Menace, the word of the day?
2: Just do it once.
7: No.
2: I thought you were talking about the definition of
3: how would you define it?
1: What would indiscrimination mean?
2: Indiscrimination. Don't discriminate against people.
7: More like I'll take anything that comes at me.
1: It's whatevs.
2: Yeah,
4: you're not choosy.
7: Like uh-huh. So in the sentence, it's like Menace. When there's a pile of food in front of Menace, he's just like,
1: he's like whatevs.
3: Yeah. Like I don't need to pick and choose. Yeah. I'll just eat it all.
1: Yeah, I'll have whatever.
7: Should have said that instead.
2: So wait. But I'm not discriminating against the food.
1: Yeah, you're. It's
3: right.
1: Yeah.
3: Because it's all.
2: It's yeah.
1: Indiscrimination. You don't discriminate.
2: Didn't I just say that?
4: You said people.
2: Yeah. Or food.
1: All right. Well, I'm not sure this one's going to stick.
3: Yeah. And you didn't know the word gourmand.
1: I've not heard that word.
3: I have not heard the word panoply. Is that how you say
4: panoply.
3: It? I don't know that word.
2: What is it?
1: Panoply.
3: When presented with a panoply,
7: but in context, plethora, exactly.
3: Right.
7: It's
3: in context, I get it, but I've never heard panoply?
7: It's like plethora.
1: It's like plethora,
7: which
1: Menace.
7: We all know from the famous
3: Prefla. Menace knows plethora.
7: Plethora.
4: Three amigos.
1: Yeah, Prefla.
3: Oh yeah, Prefla.
1: Wasn't that one? That was one of his words. Yeah.
2: What's the word that you're trying to get again?
3: This one right there.
2: Panoply
7: is like plethora.
3: Never heard that word.
2: But it's like Monopoly, but not.
3: It kind of is.
1: I'm looking for. Oh yeah, we do. Yeah, here. Yeah. This is what a
2: Prefla.
1: Yeah.
2: Prefla.
1: I knew we had it in here,
3: and that's now Penelope.
1: Yeah. Here's all the words that begin with the letter P that Menace has a hard time with.
2: Pianist. Penis. Oh.
7: Pianist.
1: Pianist. That's right.
2: Pianist.
1: How about this one?
2: P-Vision.
3: P-Vision?
1: This one I have no idea.
4: Provision?
3: Provision? Maybe?
7: Possibly.
2: P-Vision.
1: Don't know.
2: Particularly.
3: That's basically
1: close,
3: it.
1: Yeah. Close enough. How about this one?
2: Predication.
1: Predication.
7: Probably predication.
1: Predication. All right, then we got...
2: Prefla.
1: Yeah, there we go.
3: Plethora.
1: There's all the P's.
4: Those are good.
3: Oh my God.
2: Nice.
1: In the archive.
3: The words you can't say are alphabetized.
1: Pick another letter, Greg.
3: Do we have any N's?
1: What's
3: his favorite
2: ever.
3: Letter? Or R's?
1: We do.
3: Okay.
1: We have...
2: N all day.
1: All day.
3: Oh, okay.
1: Let's see.
2: Thank you.
1: How about...
2: National Organization...
1: That was supposed to be National Organization. How about this one?
2: Nuclear.
1: Oh, nuclear. It's a classic.
2: Yeah.
3: Mm-hmm.
1: Yeah.
2: Nectar.
4: What?
3: Nectar.
2: Nectar? Nectar. Maybe nectar. Nectar.
1: That's supposed to be next year.
4: Oh.
3: Nectar.
1: Yep. But Menace, what's the whole
2: No need to use fancy words like imacomacado.
1: Yeah.
2: Thank you.
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2: Yeah.
1: Phones are open, 877-44-WOODY. Text us over to 22987. And let's talk boobs and butts.
3: Let's do that.
1: We'll start with boobs. Everybody talks about big boobs, small boobs, whatever. And I'm not a boob guy. Don't care. I think boobs are massively overrated.
2: Really? Massively.
3: You're more of a butt guy.
1: Butt guy.
3: Mm-hmm.
1: Vag guy.
2: Sure.
1: Then boobs.
3: All right.
1: Yeah. If that's it's F Mary, ranking. If it's F Mary kill, I think we got to go F Vag.
3: Okay.
2: That
3: course.
2: Makes sense.
1: Mary butt.
3: Uh-huh.
1: And then kill boobs.
3: Kill
2: wow.
3: boobs.
2: Okay.
1: Yeah. Anyway, according to a new study, size isn't what matters most. It is symmetry. The researchers, and this was a tough study, they had people look at different boob shapes.
2: Oh, those poor things.
1: And more than 60% preferred the 50-50 balance between the upper and lower part of the breast.
3: Uh-huh.
1: About the same number preferred the nipple right in the center. Over 80% went with a smaller nipple and areola over the whole pepperoni nips thing.
3: Oh, really?
1: Oh, yeah. Yeah. Oh, really?
2: This is groundbreaking.
3: Wow.
1: Researchers say the findings could help plastic surgeons better understand what people actually find attractive.
2: What? This is, all they're saying is they prefer perky boobs over big boobs.
1: Not necessarily. No. It's the symmetry.
2: The symmetry, right. If the nipple clownish, is higher, that
1: clownish
2: perky.
1: Big is not good. Big, giant pepperoni nipples, not great.
3: Right. Or what about the swoopy ones? Like a
1: swoopy one? Yeah.
3: Teardrop.
2: Yeah. Sloped, yeah.
1: Now let's talk butts. Some stats from a study at University College London. If a chick has a full tush, not bush, tush, evolutionary biologists say that's a signal to a man that she's probably carrying enough fat to become pregnant.
2: Oh wow.
3: Okay. That's what we want.
1: And if her ass is perky and round, that means she's probably young, which in caveman days, Greg, would make her a good candidate to carry your child.
2: Wow.
3: Ooga booga, big butt.
1: Yeah. It goes back to the caveman days.
3: Yeah. We haven't changed since
1: that
3: then.
1: That dudes like them young and perky.
2: Wow.
3: And very fertile.
1: Yeah. Oh. 877, fertile myrtle. 877-44-WOODY. Send us a text over to 22987. It's The Woody Show. I cannot.

0: One, The Edge.
1: She's like, my squirrel died. And so I'm hugging her. Then I notice she's clutching a trash bag that has a squirrel in it.
2: The Woody Show.
3: Gina, can you believe how tortured our friend Greg is?
4: It's truly insane.
3: I thought
4: he was kidding most of the time, but I guess he's not.
5: To make myself on purpose look like a moron?
4: Yeah, or just for drama. You know, I love drama. No. But this is really concerning.
3: All right, tell everybody else the story that you just told us.
5: About my morning routine.
3: Here's another Greg Gorey fun fact.
5: The weird thing is, I was thinking this morning about Woody's voice in my head saying, wow, Greg, you're so tortured.
3: Yes.
5: And the reason I thought that is because, so in my bathroom, I call it a vanity.
4: Yeah.
5: Do you guys call it a vanity?
4: The
5: countertop.
4: Yeah.
5: And then underneath the vanity is a cupboard, and that's where I keep deodorant and hair stuff and whatnot. And every single morning when I go to put on my deodorant, I open the vanity and give a preemptive because I'm afraid there's going to be a spider in it.
3: Just in case there is a spider in there.
4: He's pre-scared.
3: Wow. Yeah, to open his own drawer.
5: I get pre-scared. I go, like,
6: why would there be a spider in it?
5: Because
6: one time
5: I opened it and there was a huge spider sitting right next to my deodorant. Granted, that was a few years ago, but it still, I think.
3: Was it even in the same house?
5: Oh, yeah, yeah.
3: Okay.
5: Yeah, same
4: in
5: house.
4: That very drawer.
5: That's in that very crazy cabinet. So now I open it and
4: every morning he's afraid there's going to be a spider.
7: I think you need a whole new vanity. Just throw the whole
4: thing. I think you need a whole new house.
7: Yeah.
5: Exactly. I got to live like on a 100-floor building with a barrier.
6: No, dude.
3: I mean, imagine living your life that way.
6: Yeah.
4: It's a lot.
3: It is a lot.
7: Are you mostly scared all the time? Do you feel that way?
3: For different reasons,
5: Different reasons, yeah. Like, it's kind of translated into everyday life. We're driving now. All I think about is, wow, we really have to trust everybody. We're all going like 65, 70 miles an hour.
3: Yeah. This is Greg's reality.
5: Yeah.
4: Maybe on a side street.
3: 877-44-WOODY. 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
2: I don't know how this happened. Oh, we told you how Oreo Gate turned out to be a hoax.
4: Yeah,
5: ad campaign.
2: It was a campaign, but for some AI thing.
6: For a song thing.
2: Yeah. Suno,
6: yeah.
2: Yeah. And so they left it up to the person that they hired to come up with something to do the whole storyline, which they came up with that thing about the woman saying how, you know, my daughter is not supposed to have Oreos. I'd appreciate it if you stopped sending Oreos with your kids. And
4: she gets so jealous.
2: Yeah. Now, so that turned out to be not real, but it got everybody talking.
6: Mm-hmm.
2: Oreos always trying to keep people talking, but it seems every other day they announce a different flavor.
6: I know.
2: Of Oreos. And now we've ended up, the feeding table here in the studio is piled.
5: Mm-hmm.
2: And when I see a pile, there's a pile.
5: Yeah,
2: pile of Oreos. I can count
4: over a foot tall.
2: Five of those Oreo tins in minutes. You're gonna have to remind me what those are. And I know we talked about them.
5: It's the carnival flavored Oreos. Like each Oreo has like different flavors. I don't know. Like I bought them immediately when we talked about them, and they've been sitting in the office.
4: Wait, carnival? You said?
5: Yeah, right.
7: Do they have like chocolate coating or something on the outside of them, or are they just regular Oreos?
6: Is each tin a different flavor?
5: Each in the tin. They have
2: the
5: one.
2: They're all the same, I'm sure.
5: They have one that's a different flavor.
2: All right, so there's the hot honey cornbread,
5: mm-hmm.
2: Dill pickle,
4: God,
2: cotton candy, maybe, lemonade. All right, milkshake and fries.
6: Okay,
2: and then strawberry shortcake.
6: Oh, we're all supposed to get one.
2: So those are the different flavors that are in the tin for the summer carnival. Yeah, what's it say? Inspired fudge flavors.
5: Mm-hmm.
2: I don't know what fudge has to do with anything.
5: Yeah.
2: I don't know. Okay, so that's in the tins. And then Seabass brought in, and I don't know where he went. But
5: I don't know what he got either.
2: Seabass brought in like these other limited edition Oreo things.
6: Are these like the vote on the flavor ones?
2: Is that what those are? What are the other Oreo things here, Seabass? Are these just regular limited edition flavors?
8: Yeah, we talked about these. Talk about these in food news. We got chicken and waffles, deep fried, which they're not deep fried, but it's a deep fried taste.
2: Gross. Right.
8: And then nanner pudding.
2: Oh, I'd be curious to try that.
8: You can start over here with the nanners.
2: Right. Yeah, I like the banana flavored. So.
5: Okay.
6: These are cute.
4: How are you supposed to know which is
5: what? Okay, the pink one, the guide right here.
6: Well, the pink one could be cotton candy or strawberry.
5: So, I'm going to try the milkshake and fries.
2: I'm guessing the green one's the dill pickle.
4: Yeah. I'm guessing the yellow one's lemonade.
2: Lemonade.
6: Or is it hot honey cornbread because it's yellow?
4: We will find out.
6: Well, oh, wait.
2: There's two different yellows. There's a deeper yellow and a lighter yellow.
5: I like it.
2: Yeah.
5: The milkshake and fries one?
2: Which one is that?
5: That's the one that's in the carnival.
4: Oh, it's like
2: chocolate with white stripes. Oh, the chocolate one.
5: Yeah.
2: All right, so you give that one a what out of 10?
5: I'll give this one an 8.
2: Okay.
5: Yeah.
8: Have we created the hardest to open Oreos ever?
5: Yeah.
2: Well, they're individually wrapped.
5: Yeah.
7: They're cute.
2: These banana joints are good.
7: Okay.
6: Strawberry shortcake is very good.
8: But they're individually wrapped in like Teflon.
5: Yeah.
8: There's no tear point.
6: Yeah, that's why I did get it.
5: When we first read them.
2: Try one of those banana ones, Jeff.
5: When we first read about them.
2: You like Oreos?
5: They said they were going to be individually packed. Dude, so I bought four. You bought one tin. Four tins, $110.
4: Jesus.
2: Yeah. Well, it is limited edition.
5: Yeah.
7: They look like little macaroons.
6: Yeah, they are.
2: Menace,
6: yeah.
2: I want to get your opinion on the dill pickle.
5: God.
4: The yellow one, I think it's lemonade. I'm not getting lemonade, but it's good.
2: Who else wants to try the banana one?
6: I do.
2: Here,
9: the bananas are really good.
2: Oh,
6: yeah.
2: Oh, no. You dropped it on the floor of this studio?
6: That's okay.
5: Oh,
6: I'm gonna eat.
2: Is that the pickle?
5: It smells bad. I haven't even tried it yet.
2: Oh. Take a big bite. Here we go. All right, this is the dill pickle Oreo.
6: Uh-oh.
2: It seems like it smells worse than it tastes.
5: It's not good.
2: No.
5: And do you know what?
4: I'm gonna try the dill.
6: The banana.
5: Not to throw him under the bus, but you know who hates pickles?
2: Who?
5: Tyler.
8: Yeah.
2: Oh, Tyler.
5: You gotta get his review.
2: Come try them.
5: He hates pickles.
2: Maybe it's better than pickles.
5: Yeah.
2: They nailed the smell.
6: Who would hate a pickle?
4: I know, but
9: this is awful.
8: I mean, that's it reeks of pickle.
4: We all.
2: All right, here, Tyler. Here you go, buddy.
5: Oh.
9: Enjoy.
2: All right, here, give it a shot.
8: Someone has to give him the utility knife to open his
4: damn
8: package.
4: Oh, God, that's gross.
2: And then on a scale of 1 to 10, you'll tell me 10 meaning that it's great, 1 meaning that it's terrible. Now, don't prejudge it. Why do you hate pickles so much? What's it about pickles?
4: Just don't like the taste. never liked it at all.
6: That's crazy. So.
4: All right, here we go.
2: All right.
6: Oh, he took a big bite. Yeah.
4: That's pretty gross. I'm not going to lie. That's pretty nasty.
2: Yeah, like, is it like a pickle forward flavor?
4: No, you can definitely taste the
2: pickle. Is it more
4: pickle,
2: the smell?
4: Like, it's like all the icing like around the cookie. You can definitely taste the pickle. I didn't even smell it.
8: They don't screw with the cookie.
4: I can smell it now.
6: Is the cream pickled?
8: No. I think all these creams are regular.
4: Yeah, like the inside is regular. It's just the outside is all pickled.
8: It tastes like white chocolate and pickle.
4: Yeah. This is like, this is like a 1.5 out of 10. This is
2: look,
4: bad.
2: The tin is cute.
3: It's relatively cute.
2: It's cute.
6: The milkshake and fries is disgusting.
8: Well, I don't think any, there's no fries in there.
2: Meta said it was good.
6: It tastes like grease.
5: It's an 8.
6: Yeah. It's gross.
5: She hates hot honey, so we can't listen to her anymore.
2: The banana pudding one is good.
5: Uh-huh.
2: I would give that one like I would say like a 7.5 or 8.
6: Yeah, 7.
8: Yeah. Pass these other ones around.
2: The chicken and, would you give that
8: chicken
2: one,
8: Chicken and C-Bass? Waffles. Definitely has a waffly, chicken-y flavor. There's like a maple, but that's like a 5.
2: But who needs a chicken flavor in a cookie?
3: Nobody. Who wants
8: it comes late. It's what? It comes late, the chicken flavor, and it's like, that's a 3.
6: Ooh, y'all three. Can have the cornbread and hot honey one.
2: All right, and then what's the... So there's the chicken and waffle, the banana pudding. What's the other one you brought in, Seabass?
8: Deep fried.
2: Just deep fried. It's supposed to taste like a deep fried Oreo.
8: Right, but it looks like a vanilla cookie, and it's got a chocolate and some other...
9: The chicken and waffle?
8: I told you.
6: Like pancakes and syrup.
2: The deep fried one is not worth it either.
6: Chicken and waffle's not bad.
3: No, it's bad.
6: No.
3: It's so disconcerting because it does have a chicken flavor.
6: Yeah. It just tastes like pancakes and syrup.
3: It tastes like pure
8: chicken. You're missing the chicken.
5: Oh, yeah.
6: The cornbread and hot honey is...
5: It tastes like that gristle part of the chicken.
3: Yeah,
5: it's so bad.
8: Deep fried, I don't know what they're doing here. It's a vanilla cookie, chocolate and vanilla... Just tastes like cookie.
5: I will say though, they have nailed the like actual flavor of things.
3: Yeah,
5: but it doesn't mean that it's good.
2: I don't know why we need these things. And Oreo has been on this kick for the last handful of years, where every couple minutes they're releasing a new special limited edition flavor. Now, I did see something where it's not that people are going out and rushing out and buying a bunch of these. They're not selling a ton of these. But what they are doing is they're buying a lot more of the regular old school traditional Oreos.
3: It makes you want those.
6: You go to the aisle.
8: They just got $20,000 of free advertising.
2: Right.
3: Okay, the deep fried, it tastes just like old grease.
2: Yeah.
3: Like it has no rhyme or reason.
2: When they came out with the peanut butter ones, those were great. Yeah. And those have now stuck around. The mint ones, those were good. Those have stuck around. These banana pudding ones, they're good.
6: They're right.
2: They're good. I could see them like, you know, being like a limited edition or a seasonal thing.
6: Yeah.
2: I don't know. But
5: you know what I like?
6: The lemonade's really good.
5: The lemon one.
2: Oh, that's always good.
5: I can agree.
4: Deep fried, 5 out of 10. Chicken and waffle, 7 out of 10.
6: I don't mind it either.
2: But would you buy a whole package of them?
4: No. I would not go out and buy a whole package.
2: Who sits down? Maybe that's a way to keep your portions under control.
6: Right.
2: Because you only want to have like 2 of those.
6: Has anyone tried the cotton candy?
3: No. This box doesn't have the banana one.
6: No, it's not in the box.
2: No, they're right here.
6: Being passed around.
3: Oh, they're separate. Okay.
6: I don't like cotton candy flavor, but let's
2: see. Greg.
3: Let me try the banana.
2: You can try the banana one. I think it's good. Banana pudding. So I gave a 7.5.
8: Strawberry shortcake.
2: But you are very much on record. You don't like the banana flavored stuff.
3: Oh, God.
2: Good.
3: A 1.
6: I'll give them this. The cotton candy one tastes exactly like cotton candy.
3: Really? Yeah.
2: Not necessarily a good thing. 877-44. See, we try before you buy. We just saved you how much on these things, Menace? On the tins?
5: $110 for
2: 110
5: four
2: bucks.
5: Tins.
3: Not worth
5: the Carnival, the Carnival Oreo tins.
3: Yeah.
5: I feel sick now.
4: You know what? Banana's not bad. It needs some milk, but it's not bad.
2: 877-44-WOODY. 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We'll be right back.
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2: Hey. Yeah.
0: That would be us. Us, including myself, Woody, Greg Gorey, Menace,
3: Hi.
0: Gina Grad.
2: Hey there.
0: We got Sammy.
2: Hello.
0: We got Seabass. Phones always open for you. 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So a new report says that half of parents have one of their adult kids living back at home. How is that number so high?
3: Oh, jeez.
4: I believe it.
0: Half the parents out there have an adult child living with them.
4: Mm-hmm.
2: That's shocking.
0: I believe there's a lot. I don't think it's half. 40% admit they feel pressure to help their kids, even if it comes at the cost of their retirement goals.
2: Oh, no.
0: That will never happen in my house.
3: Yeah.
0: I have a different perspective, maybe because I have not lived at home since I was 15.
2: Right.
4: Yeah.
0: But yeah, once we've done our part and you are out there, it's up to you to figure it out. I will give you guidance. I will help you in a lot of ways, but it's not going to be at the sacrifice of the rest of my life.
2: So we're talking move back in with you and give them like a ton of money to.
0: No, not happening.
4: Yeah.
0: No,
4: I know quite a few adults that have moved back in with their parents.
0: Yeah.
4: Sammy, you were one of them for a while.
2: What's the problem?
0: Yeah. See, and you wonder why we talk about the apron string thing. Like Sammy would just live with her parents for the rest of her life.
2: Not for the rest of my life, but I don't have a problem living with my parents. It's

0: not a stressful situation to me.
1: The reason why so many of these kids are moving back in with mommy and daddy is because job salaries aren't what they want, but there's more to it. 46% of those same parents who are allowing their kids to move back in said their kids' budgeting skills are garbage.
2: Yeah, that's usually the problem.
1: Well, they don't have any money. Well, maybe.
2: You're spending it all.
3: Look at what you spent it
1: on. And it only gets worse when you move back in with mommy and daddy.
3: Of course.
1: Because you're not paying rent. You don't have to worry about groceries. And they say that that throws it off even more.
2: Yeah, right.
1: So
2: this feeling of security.
4: But also, I kind of blame the parent for not doing like money education.
3: Absolutely.
1: Well, sometimes you do. Yeah. But when people start getting even their own little tiny bit of money, but they've never had the freedom to just do whatever they want with before, they just become irresponsible.
2: Run people out, who buy are stuff.
1: Experiencing freedom for the first time.
3: If they do it for like NFL rookies, we should all be doing it.
1: All right.
3: You know, like the budgeting classes.
1: Yeah. And we've said that. Why are we doing a lot of these things that we teach in school?
2: Totally.
1: We don't teach people basic budgeting stuff.
2: Yeah. Life skills.
1: Yeah. 877-44-WOODY. Send us a text over to 22987. 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
1: It's kind of like how the doctor needs to see your penis, even though you came in for a sprained wrist.
2: You have a broken toe? Show me your scrotum. The Woody Show.
1: I always have a menace moment with this dude's name. Former quarterback for the Miami Dolphins and soon to be named the starting quarterback for Tyler's Atlanta Falcons.
3: Lucky.
1: Tua Tagovailoa. Is that
3: Tua?
4: Tua Tagovailoa.
1: What?
4: Tagovailoa.
1: Tunga? Tagovailoa. Because it's spelled T-A-G.
2: And it's Tagovailoa?
1: Tagovailoa?
4: That A has that little... I can double check it, but I'm pretty sure. Right. I've heard everybody say it.
1: Well, let's go to the super fan. He's somehow like an Atlanta Falcons fan. Like, yeah, Tyler is such a big fan. Soon to be your starting quarterback. What's the proper pronunciation?
2: Tua Tagovailoa.
1: Tagovailoa?
2: I think it's Tagovailoa.
5: And what's his...
1: Does nobody know?
5: Nobody knows. And it is, Tyler, what's his full first name?
2: Just Tua. T-U-A.
5: No, it's not.
1: Tua.
5: Tua Nigamanualipola.
1: Okay, yeah. So his government name.
5: Yes, his government name.
1: Yeah. Anyway, Tua has been getting roasted.
5: Uh-oh.
1: His Instagram page posted some pictures of him with the Falcons. Then underneath it, there were a couple of comments, including this one. We're so proud of you. You got this. And these comments were coming from his own account.
5: Oh no!
1: So, like, here's the screenshot of it, so you can see it's from his own account. Like, you got this, man.
3: Kevin now, Durant.
1: There is there is some controversy among the fans for the Atlanta Falcons because, like, Tyler will tell you, like, he does not want Tua.
2: No, he stinks.
1: They want Michael Penix Jr.
3: Yeah, what's so bad about Penix that he's not winning the starting job? Yeah,
2: Penix has been recovering from ACL surgery.
3: Yeah, that'll do it.
6: Yeah.
1: Well, so you know,
3: stopgap.
1: I mean, Tua's brain's got to be scrambled for all. But he's been out so much with concussions over the last handful of years. The guy's kind of built of glass.
2: His brain is literally going to be the greatest gift that science has ever seen.
1: Yeah,
2: but it's insane.
1: So people just assume that Tua forgot to switch over to his burner account, but it looks like it was his wife.
6: Yeah,
1: his wife runs his social media.
6: Yeah,
1: and she forgot to switch over to her account,
6: uh-huh.
1: And so she was just on there, and that's when she wrote, "We're so proud of you. You've got this."
2: Well, that's good to see. She's as dumb as he is. So
1: simple mistake. That was a simple mistake, but it was funny, man, watching that that NFL memes account on Instagram, which is so funny. Uh-huh. Dude, they were killing this guy.
6: So good. But that happens so much, like, within companies and all kinds of stuff. Like, social media managers will be under, like, some company name, thinking they're under their personal account, like, commenting on stuff.
1: Yeah.
6: So,
1: some other embarrassing celebrity moments. Somebody came up with a list of them.
5: Oh, I love this.
1: In 2012, Zac Efron dropped a condom on the red carpet at the premiere of The Lorax.
6: Mm-hmm.
1: Whoops.
2: But in 2014, kind of not embarrassing.
6: Yeah.
1: You don't want to buy toilet paper, Craig.
2: I know, but if you're...
1: You wouldn't be embarrassed?
2: I'd be less embarrassed by dropping a condom than...
1: Than buying toilet paper?
6: Yes. Yeah.
1: That's weird.
7: For the premiere of a kid's movie?
1: Good point.
6: You haven't dropped
2: it's
6: a
2: like,
6: condom
2: look,
6: before.
2: I'm getting action. You know?
1: In 2014, this is one of my favorites, man. Jennifer Lopez was walking through the Bronx, and she visited her childhood home.
5: Yeah, this one's great.
1: And she thought the new owner would recognize her, but they didn't. This is how that went.
8: Oh, hi. Come on. I used to live here.
9: Huh?
8: I used to live here.
9: Where's your name?
8: Huh?
9: Where's your name?
8: My name is Jennifer.
9: Jennifer?
8: Yeah, I used to live upstairs, and my room was upstairs right there.
1: Me?
9: Jennifer.
8: Jennifer Lopez.
9: Who's Jennifer Lopez?
8: Me. I used to live here.
1: I love that for her.
2: That's awesome.
1: Huh? And if there's anybody who deserves it, it's that.
2: Absolutely.
1: That chick.
3: Like,
1: such
3: man.
1: A diva.
2: Did you just ask, who am I?
1: Yeah. Jennifer who?
3: Lopez.
1: Dude, another embarrassing celebrity moment. Hilaria Baldwin, her fake Spanish accent.
5: How you say,
1: dude, this is,
10: I want you guys to realize that what happened.
1: She's from Boston.
5: Yeah.
1: Right?
5: Her parents are super white and they retired to Spain.
1: Sammy, you're from Massachusetts. I mean, a lot of your friends, they sounded the same, right? They sounded just like
7: this. Oh, yeah, just like that,
1: Hilaria.
7: That's the native accent.
1: The kind of yad.
2: Yeah.
10: I want you guys to realize that we have 7 kids. And you being here to escort them to school and to be there when they come home is not good. So please, leave my family in peace and let this all play out. So let my kids come home and you stay away from them.
11: You let my kids come home?
6: What is,
1: like, dude, like, what makes people do that? Like, you see this a lot. Politicians will do it. They'll switch up.
12: Of the day.
11: What do they call something signaling?
3: Oh, I hate that.
13: Code switching.
3: Code switching.
13: Yeah,
3: I hate that word.
13: Yeah. Didn't a coach for LSU do that? He used to be for Notre Dame, and then he went down there, and all of a sudden he had that accent.
2: Yeah, that was Brian Kelly.
5: I like when they like fall off a horse and hit their head, and then they have a Chinese accent.
3: Oh, yeah. Those are my favorite.
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2: Hello. Hey.
1: Yeah. Woody, Greg, hey. Menace, I Spy, Gina Grad.
3: Hey there.
1: There's Seabass. Sammy's here.
3: Hello.
1: Morgan's taking your calls at 877-44-WOODY. You can send us a text over to 22987. You know, you get a sob story from people. You can't believe anybody because so many people are out there lying.
4: Just, yeah, scamming. You
1: know, scamming, making up stories.
5: Right.
1: Mm-hmm. There was something that started online, and now there's a bunch of people who wait tables and who are, you know, bartending, working on tips that are sharing the lies they tell in order to get bigger tips. So they make up these backstories. It all started, I guess, this woman, she posted a video and she was talking about how she tells customers she's a single mom.
5: Uh-huh.
1: Yeah. And so, like, on her, you know, name tag, you know, there's like a, I guess a little place where there's, you have like a picture or something.
4: Yeah, yeah. Okay.
1: And she has a picture of a kid on there.
5: Uh-huh.
1: And she makes up this whole thing. She goes, she invented a whole backstory. She says, oh, she's six. I had her when I was 19. Her dad didn't want to stay.
3: Okay.
1: Now, the picture is her as a kid.
4: Oh, sweet.
3: She's not even a mom at all.
1: Yeah. No, she's not even a mom.
3: That's no good.
1: And hustling. She says it works like a charm.
5: I bet.
4: Oh my God.
1: She says, I'm totally lying. She goes, but you know, it's working. I don't feel bad about it.
5: Well, yeah.
1: And so like all these other people who wait tables or work on tips, they're, you know, talking about what they do. This one person said, I lied to a table the other day, said I had to pick up my kid from school because they wouldn't leave and I wanted to clear the table. I don't need to have a kid.
3: That I appreciate.
5: I support that.
1: Get out.
5: That's fine.
1: Leave. somebody said, I drew myself a best mom ever card on Mother's Day with a crayon with my left hand backwards R, and I taped it to the outside of my server book so it was visible while I was taking orders.
4: Sweet.
5: That rules. That's how my dog signs cards.
1: Yeah. Oh, that's right.
5: All sloppy and backwards.
1: Cards.
5: Yeah.
1: This person said, I would always say that I was new, and I was new there for like a year straight.
3: I would do that.
1: Uh-huh. Yeah. And then this one says, I would drop the check with a college branded pen, so they would ask if I was going there, and I'd give them a big made up sob story about student loans. Worked every time.
4: Oh, wow.
5: Not bad.
4: Yeah. Above and beyond.
1: Yep.
5: The one that I'm new here, that wouldn't make me tip more. The kid thing would.
3: It would make me excuse all their mistakes.
4: Exactly. Right. That's about it. I wouldn't give them more money.
1: 877-44-WOODY. Are you lying to people to get better tips? Text it 22987. It is The Woody Show. Every

0: But yeah, there's that. A lot of celebrities that don't want to do that because then it's a digital map of their signature as opposed to just like taking a pen and not that you can't get it or lift it off of. Well, there are certain celebrities that won't sign with blue. Like blue markers. There's something about that. There's something. Look it up. There's something about blue markers or pens.
1: That it can be replicated or something.
0: Yeah,
1: like
0: and
1: that.
0: Then they basically just stamp it on all this other stuff and then sell it.
1: Yeah,
2: oh, I never
0: you get
2: heard
0: those.
2: That.
0: You get those adult autograph hounds.
2: Yes,
0: yeah.
2: Yes.
0: That do that stuff. Anyway, so
2: I'm guess
0: back to Lisa Kudrow.
2: Taking a photo with a fan.
0: Taking a photo. She says, "Quote: Sometimes people will stop me and say." Oh, sing Smelly Cat.
3: Yeah,
1: that's
3: do
1: what
3: that.
1: I was thinking.
0: I don't want to do that. I really don't want to do that.
2: Yeah, why would she?
3: I don't blame her.
0: Yeah, you guys remember from Friends, Smelly Cat.
4: Smelly Cat, Smelly Cat, what are they feeding you? Everybody! Smelly Cat, Smelly Cat, what are they feeding you?
0: What's the matter, Tyler? What's with that? Smelly you see the look on Tyler's face.
2: I absolutely hate this song.
1: Yeah.
2: Well, it's not really a song.
0: Well, there's more. There's more to it.
2: I hate all of Friends in general.
1: Ooh,
2: look, I've tried multiple times to give it a chance.
0: He chose violence today, Greg.
5: My God!
2: I stop at season four. I can't do it. I hate all the characters. Ross is single-handedly one of the worst characters I've ever seen in all of TV.
5: Tyler,
2: the
5: that's
2: entire show sucks.
5: You only went to season four.
2: No,
5: I agree with you. Early Ross sucks and should die.
0: Why?
2: Oh, okay.
5: He's annoying.
0: I don't know enough about
5: because
0: it.
5: He nailed his character. He's supposed to be whiny and annoying and a complainer. But then as the seasons progress, once you get past season, let's say six or so, he becomes one of the funnier ones.
1: He gets cooler.
5: Now, the one thing I will say as a hardcore Friends fan, and hardcore Friends fans hate when I say this, the worst character on the entire series is Joey. He's useless. He's impossibly stupid.
3: Yeah.
5: It's so annoying.
3: He's kind of one-dimensional.
5: Yeah.
3: I love him.
0: But isn't that the point?
5: It is.
3: Yeah, I mean, he's a garnish. He shouldn't be,
0: but
3: you know.
0: I'm saying he's supposed to be one-dimensional.
1: Yeah.
0: And stupid.
5: Right.
0: That's literally the character.
3: It's an annoying character.
5: True, but he's impossibly stupid. Yeah. Nobody's that stupid.
1: Dude, I was on an international flight, and they had Joey, the TV show,
5: which I forgot existed.
0: And that was bad.
1: And I was like, everyone always said how bad it was. I go, you know what? I'm going to watch it. Uh-huh. So I started watching some episodes. It actually wasn't that bad.
5: Really?
1: Yeah. I think people were like way too hard on it.
0: Well,
1: it
0: was an expectation maybe set.
1: It was a little more risque as well. Like he had a sister on the show and they were like talking about her boobs and like how flat her stomach was. And like they were like going to the club and getting laid with his like nephew.
5: So what Joey really was supposed to be on Friends.
1: Yeah.
5: Yeah.
0: What's your favorite show of shows like that? So, you know, don't give me like some nerd, you know, adult animation show. Like of all the classic.
3: Something we've heard of.
0: Tyler, I'm saying like Tyler, of all the classic.
5: Questionable taste, obviously.
2: Of all the classics.
0: Of all the classic sitcoms and shows. And like, what would you say is your favorite? If you hate Friends.
2: Seinfeld is number one. How I Met Your Mother is number two.
0: Okay.
2: I love both of them.
0: Why is Bort growing?
2: For that one, I don't know.
0: Yeah. How I Met Your Mother was fine.
1: Yeah,
5: I never watched that.
1: Hard for it, but
0: that one wore thin very quickly.
1: And like I hated the finale.
2: The finale, the whole entire last season is god awful.
0: Well, same with really Seinfeld. Yeah. The finale sucked.
5: Yeah. And people always want to pit Friends against Seinfeld.
3: Well, because they were the two top.
0: They were the two big,
5: right? But it doesn't have to be one. I like both.
3: Yeah.
0: Yeah.
5: You don't have to do one or the other. You can do both.
1: Yeah.
3: You can like tape
0: both
3: one. Things.
0: Yeah, it doesn't matter. It doesn't like erase the other one from history. They were both very successful shows.
5: Yeah, slightly successful.
3: They're both their paychecks cash. Don't worry.
5: Oh, yeah.
0: 877-44-WOODY. Text over to 22987. We'll be right back. Yes. You know, you're gonna be in the doghouse. What, am I going to get the silent treatment? Like, that's a reward. Like, if you want to, like, punish somebody like me, you would just talk nonstop.
3: Talk at them.
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7: All right, well, we're going to see how this goes. I wasn't sure we were going to do anything with the new NFL season, but I was talking to Jeff, and we're going to do a Woody Show Biggest Loser competition this year.
3: Okay.
8: All right.
7: But before the season even begins, and what we're asking everybody here in the studio to do, whether you know anything about sports or not, is tell us, who's going to be the loser of each division? So who's going to finish last?
3: Okay.
8: Got it.
7: In each division. And then overall, for the entire season, when it's all said and done, who's going to end up with the first pick in next year's NFL draft? Because they're going to have the worst record of this new season.
3: Okay.
9: This is obviously before any kind of trades and so on and so forth. Just who would naturally have
7: right now, because all the rosters have been set, right? So just looking at the, before the season even gets started, making the picks right now, who do you think will be the biggest loser in each division? And I'll start with the AFC North, because that's where my team plays. In that division, I have the Browns.
9: You know, you don't say.
7: Finishing dead last. And only because all the other teams are playoff teams.
8: I put the doo-doos as well.
3: I did too, because aren't they, don't people call them the Factory of Sadness? That's all I know about them.
7: I mean, I've heard Cleveland, the mistake by the lake.
3: Yeah, so I actually put Browns.
7: You got the Browns too,
10: yeah,
7: Greg?
10: I put Browns because just history.
7: Sammy?
11: Browns, yes.
7: Browns? Okay, so everybody took the Browns. Jeff, did you get the Browns in that one?
12: Of course.
7: Okay. We'll start with Gene on the next one. AFC South, Texans, Colts, Jaguars, Titans. Who finishes last? Who's the biggest loser?
3: I would say I'm not a big fan of the Jaguars uniforms. And
9: Jaguars, man.
3: And one time,
7: Jaguars, yeah.
3: Wasn't that, who was the super cute guy that was the quarterback for them?
11: Trevor Lawrence. Trevor Lawrence?
3: No, Cam Newton.
8: No, right? He was on the Panthers.
7: It was the Panthers.
3: Oh, they're not the same.
7: No,
11: wait,
7: they're not the same.
11: You think he's super cute?
3: Yeah, he was. Anyway, let's just go with the Jags.
7: Oh, you're going to go with the Jags.
3: I have no idea.
7: I've got the Titans in the AFC South. I think they're in just full, that's full on rebuild mode. They have
9: a high school quarterback at this point.
7: Well, they got rid of Will Levis even.
9: And he was basically a high school quarterback.
7: Right. Imagine you get cut from the Titans.
10: I was torn between the Titans and the Texans. I'm putting Texans.
7: You're going with the Texans?
10: Yeah, I don't know why, really.
7: You don't know?
10: It's kind of off the radar to me.
7: Yeah, because they're off the radar to you.
10: Yeah, that's
7: okay.
10: Why.
7: Menace, who do you have finishing dead last?
8: I put Texans.
7: Texans. Yep. Sammy?
11: I was between the Jags and the Titans, but I really just had to go Jags.
3: All right. Now Jags. I feel validated.
11: They always disappoint.
7: Jeff G?
12: Titans.
7: Titans. All right. AFC East. Bills, Dolphins, Patriots, Jets. We'll start with you, Sammy, because your team plays in the AFC East.
11: The Jets.
7: Jets.
11: Yeah.
7: Does anybody have anything other than the Jets?
9: The Dolphins could do really poorly.
8: Yeah, I was going back and forth.
3: I put a check mark next to the Dolphins, but I don't know why.
8: But
10: I officially circled the Dolphins.
3: Okay.
7: But the Dolphins,
3: I'm going to stick with it.
10: Again, it's just my gut.
11: Okay.
10: Just my gut. I mean,
7: just your gut.
10: Yeah, I mean,
7: based on nothing else.
10: Well, before the season starts, people predict who's going to win the Super Bowl. Like, based on what? It's just your gut. It's obviously it's stats, it's players, it's
7: right.
10: You know,
7: schedule strength of schedule.
10: Sure, but I think I'm feeling the Dolphins.
7: Your Dolphins are garbage.
12: Yeah, your gut is right. The Dolphins are trash.
7: Yeah. Do you have them finishing last?
12: Yes, of course.
7: You think they're going to be worse than the Jets?
12: Yes.
9: And so does Vegas. Dolphins 3.5. Jets 5.5.
7: Well, don't be looking at the
11: don't be looking at the
7: odds to make your picks.
9: I did it after the fact.
7: Okay, whether you know anything about football, whatever you know is what you come into the conversation with.
3: Oh, this rules.
7: Yeah, so like that's why Jeff handed out everything last minute.
12: I did.
7: So it was just like you have to do it in the moment, just based on like Greg says, his gut.
10: That's it.
7: AFC West: Broncos, Chiefs, Chargers, Raiders. Menace.
8: Going Broncos.
7: You think the Broncos?
8: I know people would say Raiders, but I don't know. I just have a feeling that Broncos aren't going to do well.
7: All right. Sammy.
11: Raiders.
7: Raiders.
10: Raiders.
7: Raiders.
3: That's what I put.
7: You put the Raiders?
3: Yeah, because I don't even know where they are now. Are they in Vegas?
8: Vegas.
3: Yeah.
8: I don't even know where they
3: anymore. I don't know where they are.
9: Yeah, Raiders are the obvious answer. And people, I know you like being Raiders fans because you're trash. But they have been a garbage team for well over two decades.
7: Yeah, Raiders are by far the weakest of the bunch. But I have the Chargers finishing second to last. Sorry, Jeff.
12: That's all right.
7: Okay. I know it's your team. I think it's going to be between the Chiefs and the Broncos in the AFC West.
11: Okay. But the Raiders stadium, pretty nice.
7: Oh, yeah, of course. Yeah.
9: It was nice last year and they got nowhere.
7: The Pirates play in a beautiful stadium.
3: If you blurred out their jerseys and just showed me pictures of Raiders fans and Juggalos, I don't know that I could tell who's who.
8: Maybe silver and black. Right.
3: Yeah, that's what I'm saying.
7: All right. NFC North, Bears, Lions, Packers, Vikings. We'll start with you this time, Jeff G.
12: NFC North, Vikings.
7: Same. Mm. I think the rest of them are playoff teams.
12: I would agree.
7: Yeah, Bears, Lions, Packers. Who knows how that's going to turn out? But dude, Kyler Murray.
12: Yeah, I mean, he's notoriously known for sucking.
7: Yeah. Mm. Yeah. Cares more about Call of Duty than he does playing football. What did you put? And why?
3: I said Lions because I think they play every Thanksgiving and they'll be sad and they won't want to and then they'll lose. Huh. Yeah.
7: Because of that one game on Thanksgiving?
3: That's all I know about the Lions.
7: Yeah. It's going to ruin the whole thing. Yeah. Yeah.
3: They're just going to be too sad to play
10: again. You love Thanksgiving so much, but then you got to go to work and you're all sad.
7: Yes. Greg Gorey.
10: I circled the Vikings.
7: The Vikings?
10: Yeah.
7: Menace?
10: Like you said, the other ones are all playoff.
8: I put Bears.
7: Bears. Dude, I got a guy who put a bet on the Bears to win the Super Bowl and for Caleb Williams to be the MVP.
8: Oh,
7: the
8: wow.
7: league MVP, not even the Super Bowl MVP.
12: Right. Well, I mean, he's cursed because he's on the cover of Madden this year. Yeah. So
8: Bears.
7: Yeah. What you got there, Sammy?
11: Vikings.
7: Seabass.
9: I go Packers.
7: Packers.
9: Yeah, Lions will be roaring back. Get it?
7: But you think the Vikings will finish over the Packers?
9: I think just for fun, I am, yeah.
7: Just for fun, okay.
9: Yeah, they're both not great.
7: All right, looking ahead to this new NFL season, who will be the biggest loser in each division? NFC South, this is the hardest pick. I think this is the biggest garbage division in football.
12: Yeah.
7: Falcons, Panthers, Saints, Bucks. I got the Panthers in this one.
3: Mm-hmm.
7: But I mean, again, it's like, man, they're all biggest loser.
11: Yeah.
12: I think they made the playoffs last year with a losing record, if I'm not mistaken.
7: Yeah, it's going to be one of those divisions. Yeah, there's going to be a team in the playoffs that has a losing record. And it's only because they've won their division. Gina Grad.
3: Well, I had the Panthers because that's who I was thinking of for the Jaguars.
7: Okay. All right. Greg Gorey.
10: This is only wishful thinking. I put Falcons. I want to see Tyler dejected.
7: All right.
9: Nice.
7: Oh, because he doesn't like Friends?
10: Yes.
8: Yeah. So screw him.
10: Yep.
7: Menace?
8: I'm going Panthers. Initially, I was going to go Saints.
7: Why Panthers?
8: Panthers, because they're notorious for sucking. You know, so I think they're going to still suck.
9: Okay. Need suckage.
8: Yeah.
7: What about UC Bass?
9: Yeah, let me go Saints just to kick to mix it up a little bit. But it's funny because, that division is going to make Baker Mayfield about $30 million.
7: Oh, yeah.
9: He's like, man, I'm a franchise quarterback. I'm awesome. Well, that's because of where you play, stupid.
7: Yeah. Sammy?
11: I went with the Bucks.
7: The Bucks.
11: Yep.
7: All right, the NFC East. And we'll start with the people that know football the least on this one. We'll go with Gina Grad.
3: I don't know very much about the Commanders. I know that they changed their name. And I think that also made them sad. So I think that they're going to not be able to play their best.
7: Okay.
9: One might say they're standing by a highway with a single tear rolling.
3: Yeah, there you go. Exactly.
7: Watch, she sweeps all her picks.
3: Can you imagine?
12: That's what always happens.
3: I did last time.
7: It's Cowboys, Giants, Eagles, Commanders. Who do you have, Greg?
10: I put Giants.
7: Giants, Menace, who do you have?
8: I put Giants as well.
7: Seabass?
9: Yeah, I'm going to go Giants just to stick it in Harbaugh's face.
7: All right. Sammy?
11: Commanders.
7: Yes. Yeah, for me, it was between the Giants and the Commanders, but I went Giants just because, I mean, the offense is garbage, you know? I don't know. I just don't... it's pretty weak roster just in general for the Giants. Did you any difference on that, Jeff?
12: No, I was down to those two teams as well. I just picked Commanders.
7: Oh, you did? Okay.
12: Yeah.
7: So we switched up a little bit.
11: The Commanders never look bad, but then they don't win.
12: Mm-hmm. Yeah.
7: Dude, that whole thing with, like, the number five... is making me laugh. The Jaden Daniels thing is making me laugh so hard.
3: What does that mean?
7: All right, so he took issue with his alma mater for allowing another player to wear his number that he had in college.
3: Okay.
7: And so there's been all these jokes now about how, like, let's say a team only scores four runs. Like, let's say it's like the Mariners and, you know, whoever. Mm-hmm. playing baseball, and the Mariners scored four runs. The Mariners stopped at four out of respect for Jaden Daniels.
3: That's funny. Mm-hmm.
7: Dude, the jokes on this guy have been hilarious. I love them all. All right, NFC West, Cardinals, Rams, 49ers, Seahawks, Greg Gorey.
10: I put cards.
7: Cards.
10: Yeah.
7: Worst mm-hmm. in the division, menace.
8: Cards as well.
7: Cards. Gina Grad.
3: I thought I heard good things about all these teams.
7: Yeah?
3: Let's say the Rams.
7: Like, what kind of good things?
3: Like, haven't they all been in the Super Bowl at some point?
7: Yeah, they have.
12: It's been a while for
7: the Cardinals. They all have.
8: The 49ers. Okay.
7: Yeah, but you think the Rams are going to be the worst?
3: Yeah, I don't really like their curly horns.
7: Okay.
3: The animal.
7: All right, Menace, why did you go with the Cardinals?
8: Because the Rams are set to probably have a really strong season.
7: Okay.
8: Super Bowl contenders.
7: Yeah, they are the favorites.
12: They're Super Bowl favorites.
3: At least you know I'm not cheating.
7: That's a long shot.
8: And then,
10: which is consistent.
7: Yeah.
8: I mean, 49ers are always like up and down everywhere. So is the Seahawks as well. And then Cardinals are, you know.
7: That whole division is going to be about the Seahawks and the Rams.
3: Oh, yeah. Crap.
7: The Niners are beat up.
10: No, totally. Mm-hmm.
7: Yeah. Greg Gorey, what'd you say? The Cardinals?
10: I said cards, yeah.
7: Yeah, for what reason?
10: The Rams are Super Bowl favorites. I know that much. 49ers, I'm just holding out hope, even though I think it'll be a crap season. Seahawks, always a contender. So just process of elimination.
7: All right. Sammy?
11: Also the Cardinals.
7: Seabass.
9: Cardinals is obviously the correct choice. I didn't look it up. But just to make Greg feel bad, I'll say 49ers.
7: 49ers. Oh,
10: I mean, it would not surprise me at all.
7: Well, I picked the Cardinals already.
10: Yeah.
7: Because, I mean, just in that division, they are clearly the weakest. But on top of that, I heard a stat the other day, and they have the hardest schedule. So they're the crappiest mm-hmm. team. Mm-hmm. And I think they have, if not the hardest schedule in the entire league, it's like the second hardest. So they have a really tough schedule, and they're really garbage. So I went with the Cardinals. And that's why I also picked, because we had everybody try to guess here, the team you'll think that has the worst overall record in the league. So when the whole season's done, out of all the teams, which one will have the worst record in football? Mm. I put the Arizona Cardinals.
12: Same.
7: Arizona Cardinals? Mm.
12: Same.
7: For Jeff?
3: Let me go last, because that's not...
7: All right.
10: I put Raiders.
7: Raiders? Mm-hmm. Menace?
8: I signed my name there.
12: Oh my God.
9: I swear and affirm this is.
7: Menace is going to finish last?
8: I thought we were supposed to sign our paper. I didn't even read that.
7: It says, now pick the team you think will have the worst overall record in the league. Jeff put it very clear.
8: I thought that was for the best.
7: All right.
8: I'd be for the above.
7: All right. What'd you put?
8: If I had to pick.
7: We'll come back to you. Sammy.
8: Yeah, let me think about
11: it. For me, wishful thinking, I put the Jets.
7: The Jets. Seabass.
9: I think it's the Dolphins, but Raiders fans are such pieces of human garbage. I will put Raiders. Jeez.
7: Wow. He's always looking to pick fights.
9: Because you are not only are they last, are your team terrible, you're the last place in life if you're a Raiders fan.
3: Oh, my
7: wow.
3: God.
7: Oh, my God.
12: There's some good Raider fans out there. They love their team. They're loyal.
9: I've been to a lot of bars where they say, no Giants jerseys allowed. No, no. There are bars where they say specifically no Raiders gear allowed because it's gang affiliated.
8: Because we party too hard.
12: Yeah, they're just too cool.
11: The kids are fun.
7: Yeah. Greg?
10: Raiders.
7: Raiders. Okay, okay.
3: Raiders.
7: You went with the Raiders as well? All right, Menace, here we go.
8: I think I am actually going to go Jets. I think Raiders might do well this season.
7: Okay. Well, there you go, ladies and gentlemen.
9: I signed Raiders in cursive.
7: We'll see how it goes. Now, when the season gets underway, we'll have individual matchups, with everybody. Not everybody, but we'll put two people in any given week. Going against each other to figure out who's going to be the biggest loser of the week. And then we'll do a tiebreaker with points. So the differential.
8: All right.
7: And how badly they lost. If they lost by a field goal, wouldn't be as bad as if they lost by like four touchdowns.
10: Right. Who did you have for the worst record?
7: The Cardinals.
10: Okay. And Jeff, you had the same?
12: Same.
7: Because they're a garbage team, but then they also have the hardest schedule.
9: Yeah, it's one of. Yeah. They're one of the top three.
8: Yeah, we got a text that says, Raiders Super Bowl bitches. What?
7: Oh, really?
9: Oh, well, 2001?
10: I think it was 2000.
9: Yeah, 2000.
7: 562. 562. Actually, you gained a fan, Seabass. These comments about the Raiders just bumped you up on the scale.
3: Oh.
8: Wow.
9: It's not debatable.
7: They all suck.
9: They are. You are garbage human beings. Chain link fences in your front yard.
7: Wow.
10: Terrible. That bad.
7: Yeah. Right. Wow. 877-44 Woody. Send us a text over to 22987. More Woody Shows now.
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0: 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And you guys,
1: what?
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0: Now, just a little reminder, these are never happy stories. These are our tragic stories just being read over really happy music. Kind of takes the, kind of takes the edge off.
2: It does. Right? Yeah, it takes the sting out.
0: Yeah. Yeah, exactly. All right, this one. A cop in Georgia was searching a property for a missing 12-year-old girl. Mm-hmm. And that's when the owner's miniature donkey, Hee-Haw, came running toward the officers and braying. You know, because he's a donkey.
4: Yeah. Sure.
5: They want attention.
2: Yeah.
0: The officer felt that Hee-Haw was a threat, tried to tase Hee-Haw.
2: Aww.
0: But that wasn't doing the trick. And so he shot him.
1: God. Wow.
0: And now he's dead.
5: What a puss.
1: A actually, donkey?
0: Dead ass.
2: Yeah, true. Yeah,
5: dead true. Ass donkey.
0: The family says Hee-Haw was bottle raised, did petting zoos and nursing home visits, and had never been aggressive with strangers.
5: Oh, my God.
0: The officer was placed on paid leave while the department investigates.
3: Have a nice day.
6: The Woody Show.
0: But good news, you guys. They found the missing girl.
2: So oh, yeah.
0: She was safe.
2: I forgot about that.
1: Yeah.
0: She was safe in a nearby church.
5: And the cop gets a paid vacation.
2: Yeah, exactly. Yeah.
1: Wow.
2: Yeah.
0: While they investigate, but I'm sure everything's going to be fine with that.
1: Oh, have you ever been threatened by a donkey? I'm not by donkeys.
0: I don't have a lot of donkey experience.
1: Encounters, but I've never been threatened by a donkey.
5: No, I can't say I have.
0: Remember this old clip of this guy? He was reunited with his donkey?
7: Baldo. Hola. ¿Qué pasa? Hola. ¿Dónde está? ¿Qué pasa?
0: The donkey was psyched. Listen how happy he is.
7: ¿Qué pasa?
5: That is so sweet.
2: Yeah.
0: Damn. It was coming right for us.
1: Yep.
0: It was coming right for us.
1: Yep.
0: 877-44-WOODY. 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
2: Yeah.
0: Woody, Greg, hey, Menace, Gina Grad.
3: Yeah.
0: Phones open, 877-44-WOODY. 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
3: Yeah.
0: Let's do some food news.
2: Yeah.
4: Food news. Get in my mouth, food news.
0: All right, starting with this story.
5: Ooh, food news.
0: For the first time ever, Chipotle, they're adding a new flavor of chip. They're called the chili lime chips. And Chipotle says they got the idea from people. Were people really doing this? People who are bringing their own flavored chips into the restaurant to scoop up their bowls. Or dump the whole bowl into the bag and make a walking taco. Doing that?
2: Yeah.
5: I don't know.
2: Maybe once.
0: Anyway, that's just around for a limited time.
5: Food news.
0: All right, Gina, you're going to love this. Mm-hmm. Subway is launching new Doritos Hot Honey Nachos.
3: Oh, God, no.
0: And two Italian-inspired Hot Honey sandwiches.
2: Yes.
3: Oh, yeah. Please. Wrap it up with the hot honey.
0: So the hot honey Italian features spicy pepperoni and salami, provolone cheese, lettuce, tomatoes, red onions, jalapeno, and a drizzle of the hot honey sauce.
2: Yum.
0: On the freshly baked bread there at Subway. Oh, yeah.
5: Ooh, sounds food news.
2: Good.
0: There is a McDonald's Happy Meal story, Menace.
5: Okay.
0: Because, you know, adults get excited about this.
5: Uh-huh.
0: Mashing SpongeBob and One Piece together. One Piece
5: is. So One Piece, I don't know. I've been starting to hear a lot about this One Piece thing. It's kind of like a trading card thing.
3: Yeah, it's a cartoon. The kids were all into it. It's like a pirate anime.
0: All right, well, it's SpongeBob and One Piece together. Mm-hmm. Instead of separate toys, the characters are combined. SpongeBob is dressed as Luffy, whoever that is.
5: Nice.
0: Patrick is Zorro. Mm-hmm. Squidward is Sanji. And Gary is Chopper.
5: Oh, good, nice.
0: Get excited, Greg.
2: I am.
0: There are 15 different toys for adults to collect, and they're only around for a limited time.
5: Ooh, food news.
0: Nice. And finally, some news from Taco Bell, Menace.
5: Rip.
0: The ice cream taco is back.
5: Oh, yes.
3: Yes.
0: They did a test of this last year. It sold out almost immediately. It's the salt and straw churro ice cream taco.
5: This is really awesome. It's also really girthy, too.
0: It's a churro ice cream inside of a crispy waffle cone taco shell covered in dark chocolate and puffed rice.
3: I want it.
0: They're also doing a Choco Waffle Chiller, which is basically the drinkable version. You can only get that where they have those Live Moss cafes. But like everything else, it's only for a limited time.
5: It's good.
2: I'll save them a lot of money. Skip the research. People love it.
3: Yeah.
0: Well, they tested it last time, and it sold out quick, so now it's back. But again, limited time.
2: Why test it?

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1: All right, add something else to things that various people on this show find trashy. We have Greg who says that plums
2: are trashy.
1: Yeah, I added
2: barbecue sauce.
1: And barbecue sauce. I added something to the list the other day where I said, you know, steering wheel covers or seat covers for your car.
2: Right.
1: I forget how that came up, but we were talking about that. Unless you're like a person who drives professionally.
2: Yes, then, you're a cab driver.
1: Yeah, but just
2: you
1: like...
2: You might need that support.
1: Yeah, so something else let's add to the list. Gina, grab this time.
3: Yeah, I've only ever seen these in bad neighborhoods, and now they're all over my neighborhood, which I thought was nice. Every time you walk by, you hear that little voice that goes, "Hello, you are currently being recorded."
1: Oh, the alarm systems?
3: Yes.
1: Well, that's big on when all the alarm systems upgrade.
3: It's
1: like, so ADT,
3: trashy.
1: All the other... They all have those features now.
3: There are two on my street and three on the street behind me. And I know this because when I'm walking the dog, it's just constantly going off while I'm walking.
4: Where are these coming from?
3: Sounds so trashy.
1: Well, they're home security systems.
4: Right,
1: so
4: is it from the door?
3: Where's the speaker coming from?
1: Yeah,
3: it's loud.
1: Wherever the camera is. You can have those little like Wi-Fi cameras that are set up above like a garage or the Ring doorbell kind of thing where if somebody walks up and it detects a person, it'll go, "Hi, you're being recorded."
4: Now, are you walking up their driveways, Gina?
3: No, just walking on the sidewalk in front of the house.
1: It depends on how sensitive they have it set up. You know, Greg's stupid Ring thing goes off
2: a lot.
1: Yeah. He's got that thing.
2: I have it set up just at the threshold of the driveway to the sidewalk, but sometimes it goes off with the car.
3: And on a quiet day, you can hear it all the way down the block. And it's like

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5: Now, the longtime voice of Wheel of Fortune, Jim Thornton, he has been suspended while Sony Sony investigates allegations involving something that went down on an airplane. So back in May, another passenger complained about Thornton to a flight attendant, and whatever it was so serious that the pilot called ahead and had the police waiting at LAX when they landed. He was questioned and released. And the funny part is he was wearing his Wheel of Fortune jacket while it happened. Sony isn't saying exactly what he's accused of, but they've already started recasting his job while they look into it. So it's got to be kind of serious. And he's been the announcer since 2011.
6: If you're wearing a Wheel of Fortune jacket, you better work there.
7: Yeah.
6: Right?
8: I know. I thought that was kind of dorky. I just want people to know, kind of maybe know who I am.
5: But that's the thing. He's a dorky guy. And full disclosure, he and my dad, because when they worked at the news station together, they were best friends. Jim's the greatest guy.
6: Oh, you know this guy?
5: Yes.
6: Oh.
5: He's a great guy. So I've got to know what happened.
9: Is he pulling out his wiener? Or
5: I could not for $1 million picture
8: it
5: that.
8: It can't be that serious. He only talked to the cops for like 5 minutes. Yeah, then they said, go about your way.
5: I've got to know.
8: And I'm sure he has some code of conduct thing in his contract, but still, that's kind of unfair.
5: Did he get a little...
8: But they are recasting already.
5: Yeah, that's what they said.
8: Oh, that would be a dream job.
5: Did they...
6: World's easiest job,
8: right?
7: Let's apply.
5: Yeah.
8: Well, let's try it.
7: Maybe some under the blanket stuff on the plane?
5: I doubt it. Maybe he just like had one too many cocktails and
7: got a little...
6: Let's call him. Is he married?
7: Number?
5: I don't know if he's married. I mean, I haven't seen him in 15 years.
6: Yeah.
5: But he was nicest guy. And finally, listen up, investors. Actually, Seabass should listen to this, because if you've always wanted to own a bunch of brothels, today is your day. The Nevada brothel empire built by the late Dennis Hoff is officially for sale, and they're selling the whole thing. It's going to be one package. That's the Moonlight Bunny Ranch, Sagebrush Ranch, Love Ranch, and 11 other properties. You also get 4 licensed businesses, houses, vehicles, equipment, websites, and basically everything you need to become the new brothel king. And if Seabass throws in his $16,000, he's almost there.
6: Right, you're almost there.
5: Because it can be all
6: the
5: yours.
6: Bunny Ranch, dude.
5: Yeah, for $34 million.
6: Sweet. And have all the built-in squish you want. You know, you just can't bang all the profits away.
5: Right. Because, like, don't get high on your own supply.
6: Every minute that you're with them is taking away time from the paying customers.
5: That's right.
10: It only take a minute or two a day, so easy.
5: Yeah, probably.
6: That is true.
5: And they have to call you daddy.
10: Oh, sweet.
5: All right, well, that's what's going on, Woody.
6: Hey, you want to hear how tough this guy's job was? This Jim Thornton guy?
8: Oh, yeah.
6: This is all he did.
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6: And that's it.
8: Okay, take a 4 months
5: long
8: off.
5: Lunch.
6: And that's it. But they're probably going to tape multiple episodes in a day.
7: Right.
6: So.
7: Where do we audition?
5: Yeah.
10: Right here, man.
8: But then at the end of the show, you have to open the envelope to see what you won.
5: Oh, true.
8: $40,000.
6: Nice.
5: Woo!
8: So it's really double the amount of
5: work. Yeah, he has to come back for that.
6: 877-44-WOODY. Text over to 22987. We get some more Woody Show next. 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
1: All right, well, time for the educational part of today's show. Mm-hmm. It can't just all be fun and games and guessing who's gas.
2: Oh, no.
1: I know. Sometimes we got to get serious, you know what I mean?
2: Got to learn stuff.
1: Yeah, that's right. Well, it's time for the Menace Word of the Day.
3: Yes.
1: The Word of the Day calendar that we have here for Menace. He gets a page from that. It's got the word on there, which he's going to give us his best shot at the pronunciation, as he would say. Oh, yeah. Speaking of which, hold on. You know how people just, they don't get.
4: Yeah, they often don't get.
1: A lot of people just not getting.
2: All right.
1: This was an after-hours voicemail that came in. This one's about you, Seabass.
5: No.
1: Yeah, here we go.
5: Morning, studio. I just have to tease Sebastian. He is actually, was my first favorite, so I just want to say that right off the bat. But Sebastian, for a Mensa member, pronouncing it supposedly as opposed to supposedly. Come on, guy. Have a good day. Bye-bye.
1: All right, bye.
2: Yeah, you idiot. Yeah. I'm very stupid, and I should not have done that unintentionally.
1: Yeah, well, it's like how we say pronunciation, right? Because Menace will say pronunciation unironically. He says it because he has a hard time with the word sometimes. Yeah. Right.
4: But you know, supposedly is a word.
2: Wasn't that like a later addition to help
4: maybe
2: stupids?
4: Because
2: there's a lot of things.
1: I mean, that is not the word.
4: It's not the word.
1: Yeah, and so when Seabass said it, to his credit, he's being silly the same way we say pronunciation or birdiction.
3: Right, birdiction.
6: He's doing the Sobac
1: thing. Sarcasm. Menace That's word right. of the day. Yeah. So there is the pronunciation. I'm sorry, the pronunciation guide. And then also the definitions. It is used in a sentence.
2: Yes.
1: And you guys, it is time to learn.
2: Let's learn things.
1: Menace, here is the word. And what is today's word of the day?
2: Oh, I have the paper right here.
1: You sure do. He was going to make one up for us.
2: Yeah.
1: Yeah, it sure is. Right there.
2: Whoa. This is a brutal one. Okay. Like, I can hear it in my mind, but I can't say it out loud.
1: Well, I'll give it a shot.
2: So let's try it. Circumstation.
4: I like that version better.
1: Yes.
4: Circumcision?
1: Cold.
2: Interdisc communication.
1: Interdisc communication?
2: Yeah.
1: Is there a U in there?
3: No.
2: No. Interdiscrimination?
1: INDISCRIMINATION for the audience. That's for the audience.
2: The pronunciation guide is...
3: That should really be helpful.
2: Oh, yeah, it is.
1: All right.
2: Yeah, what planet is that from?
3: What language is that?
7: It's got phonemes in it.
2: Can you even make that out?
3: No.
2: It says Indy...
3: Those guides never help me.
2: Yeah, it says Indy... I think he purposely... I don't know.
4: I'd write whole papers in college.
2: That's weird.
4: I'd never use it again.
2: Congrats.
1: Here, give it one more...
2: Yeah.
1: Give it one more shot.
2: Okay. Intersecrimination.
4: Mation.
3: Sermination.
2: I see it and hear it in my mind, but I just can't get it out.
7: He'll repeat syllables when they're not written that way.
1: Have you heard the word indiscrimination?
2: Yeah.
1: That's it.
2: Indiscrimination.
3: Oh my God. Nailed it.
4: Duh.
2: Yeah.
1: All right. What is it again?
2: Indiscrimination.
1: Okay.
2: Perfect. Got it.
1: All right. What are the definitions?
2: The failure to see or make a difference between the two things or people, or the failure to make the correct choice between them.
1: Oh, okay.
7: Mm-hmm. Boom.
1: Definition number two?
2: The practiced refusal to weigh differences in kind of, or degree when choosing or allocating.
1: Allocating.
2: Number three? Three, lack or... nuisance detection. Sorry.
1: Right, what? One more time.
2: Detection.
1: What was number three again?
2: Lack of nuisance detection.
1: Nuanced.
2: Okay.
1: Nuanced.
2: Nuanced.
1: Nuanced.
2: All right.
1: All right. So today's word is what?
2: I already forgot how to say it.
1: Give it another shot.
2: You have to say, I'm like a parrot. You have to say it correctly.
1: I say it.
2: And then
1: give it another shot.
2: Inter-circumstances?
4: Yeah, I like that.
2: Yeah.
1: Indiscrimination.
2: Indiscrimination. Got
1: okay.
2: it.
1: Okay.
2: Indiscrimination.
1: Hey, we literally said it.
2: I know.
1: 30 seconds ago. You,
2: didn't retain it.
1: All right, used in a sentence. Today's word, which is?
2: Say it one more time.
1: I'm asking you to say it one more time.
2: Indiscrimination.
3: Ah, there it is.
1: There, okay. Here we go.
2: When presented with a pinole or paddable provisions, Menace becomes a gluttonous, gourmet, interesting, all things gastronomic with indiscrimination.
4: Nailed it.
1: You all got that right, audience.
2: Yep. Hopper's Bazaar, June 2026.
7: You got published in Harper's. That's
1: okay,
7: cool.
2: Nice.
1: So let's take it word for word in this sentence here. Okay. So
2: when
1: I'll give you when presented, right?
2: With a Penali.
1: Penali.
7: There's an extra P in there. You're not getting
2: Penelope.
4: She's nice.
2: What? Oh, I thought you were going to say. You said one more time.
3: Yeah.
2: Yeah.
1: We're going.
2: I said it one more time.
1: All right. So, but Seabass said there's another P
3: in that word.
7: Yeah. Penali.
2: Yeah, and I said it.
4: He said Penelope.
2: Yeah.
7: Penelope.
3: Okay. Sure.
2: Yep. All right. Are we moving on?
1: Go for it.
2: All right.
1: This next two letter word is the one you seem to have the most trouble with.
2: Of.
1: Yeah, ofs become ors. Ors become ofs. Have you noticed that?
3: Yeah, absolutely.
7: And sometimes they'll become ands.
2: Uh-huh.
1: I know, but I'm saying typically, like it's weird.
3: It's
1: almost every time, of always becomes or.
2: Yeah.
1: Ors always become and.
2: Okay. Next one
1: ofs.
2: Is palatable. This is the closest I'm going to get to that.
1: Palatable.
2: Yeah.
7: Paddle boat.
2: And then provisions.
3: Right. Mm-hmm. Correct.
2: All right.
1: Okay. And then that's your name. Yeah. Yep. Menace.
2: Welcomes a gluttonous.
1: Well, not welcomes.
2: Oh, becomes a gluttonous. Sorry. Gourmet?
3: No.
1: I'm not familiar with this word at all.
7: This is a lovely word.
4: Yeah, this has an N in it.
3: Your favorite letter.
2: Gourmadin?
7: What?
3: Your favorite letter is N.
2: Yeah.
3: And you're skipping the N when you say gourmet.
2: Shout out to N's.
7: The letter.
1: Shout out to N's.
7: The letter.
1: Yeah. Good point. The letter.
7: Not the...
2: No.
7: What? Internet slang.
1: What? Yeah, what are you talking about, Seabass?
7: Yeah, Sammy.
2: I'm talking about
1: what's the...
2: Gorman.
4: Gorman. Okay.
3: Yeah. Close. Gourmand.
1: Gourmand. Okay.
2: What is that?
1: I've not heard of that word.
3: Like
1: what
3: a,
1: is that?
3: A fan of fine food.
4: A foodie.
3: Foodie.
1: Oh. Yeah.
2: A gourmand.
1: Oh. Mm. So that one you might have to retain, Menace.
2: Gourmand?
1: Yeah.
2: All right.
3: Okay.
2: All right. Ingesting all things gastrotomic.
3: Mm. Close.
1: Close.
2: Gastronomic.
1: Gastronomic.
7: He loves doubling up.
2: Yeah.
7: Doubling up syllables.
1: No.
3: Not gastrotomic.
4: Mm. It's your favorite letter again.
3: Gastronomic.
2: Gastronomic?
1: Gastronomic. Yeah. Like a condition. Digestion. Like something with your... Yeah.
4: Things you ingest.
1: Right.
2: All right.
1: You've not heard that word?
2: Nope.
1: Okay.
2: All right.
1: All right. It's the word of the day, dude.
3: With inter-circumstances.
2: Yeah, interscrimination.
1: Interscrimination.
2: Yeah.
1: Menace word of the day, everybody.
2: I still got to figure out.
1: Indiscrimination.
2: I still got to figure out the definition of one more time.
7: But yeah, well, in your words, what would it be, me, Menace, the word of the day?
2: Just do it once.
7: No.
2: Oh, I thought you were talking about the definition of one more time.
1: How would you define it? What would indiscrimination mean?
2: Indiscrimination. Don't discriminate against people.
7: Nah. Mm-mm. More like I'll take anything that comes at me.
1: It's whatevs.
2: Yeah.
4: You're not choosy.
7: So in the sentence, it's like Menace, when there's a pile of food in front of Menace, he's just like,
1: he's like, whatevs.
3: Yeah. Like, I don't need to pick and choose. Yeah. I'll just eat it all.
1: Yeah, I'll have whatever. Yeah.
7: Said that instead.
2: So wait, but I'm not discriminating against the food.
1: Yeah, you're. It's
3: right.
1: Yeah.
3: It's all.
1: It's not, indiscrimination. You don't discriminate.
2: Didn't I just say that?
4: You said people.
2: Yeah, or food.
1: All right. Well, yeah. I'm not sure this one's gonna stick.
3: Yeah, and you didn't know the word gourmand.
1: I've not heard that word.
3: I have not heard the word panoply. Is that how you say
4: panoply?
3: I don't know that word.
2: What is it?
1: Panoply.
3: when presented with a panoply,
7: but in, a plethora? In context, plethora, exactly.
3: Right. It's in context, I get it, but I've never heard panoply.
7: It's like plethora.
1: It's like plethora,
7: which
1: Menace.
7: We all know from the famous
3: Prefla. Menace knows plethora.
7: Plethora.
4: Three Amigos.
1: Yeah, Prefla.
3: Oh yeah, Prefla.
1: Wasn't that one? That was one of those words. Yeah.
2: What's the word that you're trying to get again?
3: This one right there.
2: Panoply
7: is like plethora.
3: Never heard that word.
2: But it's like Monopoly, but not.
3: It kind of is.
1: I'm looking for. Oh yeah, we do. Yeah, here. Yeah. This is what a
2: Prefla.
1: Yeah.
2: Prefla.
1: I knew we had it in here.
3: And that's now Penelope.
1: Yeah. Here's all the words that begin with the letter P that Menace has a hard time with.
2: Pianist. Penis. Oh.
7: Pianist.
1: That's right.
2: Pianist.
1: How about this one?
2: P-Vision.
3: P-Vision?
1: This one I have no idea.
4: Provision?
3: Maybe?
7: Possibly.
2: P-Vision.
1: Don't know.
2: Particularly.
1: Oh.
3: That's basically
1: close,
3: it.
1: Yeah. Close enough. How about this?
2: Predication.
1: Predication.
7: Probably predication.
1: Predication. All right, then we got...
2: Prefla.
1: Yeah, there we go.
3: Plethora.
1: There's all the P's.
4: Those are good.
3: Oh my God.
2: And nice.
1: In the archive.
3: The words you can't say are alphabetized.
1: Pick another letter, Greg.
3: Do we have any N's?
1: What's
3: his favorite letter? Or R's?
1: We do.
3: Okay.
1: We have...
2: N all day.
1: All day.
2: Oh, okay.
1: Let's see.
2: Thank you.
1: How about...
2: National Organization...
1: That was supposed to be National Organization. how about this one?
2: Nuclear.
1: Oh, nuclear. Yeah. The classic.
2: Yeah.
3: Mm-hmm.
1: Yeah.
2: Nectar.
4: What?
3: Nectar.
2: Nectar? Nectar. Maybe nectar. Nectar.
1: That's supposed to be next year.
4: Oh.
3: Nectar.
1: Yep. But Menace, what's the whole
2: no need to use fancy words like imacomacado.
1: Yeah.
2: Thank you.
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1: What's good, everybody? 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
2: Yeah.
1: Phones are open, 877-44-WOODY. Text us over to 22987. And let's talk boobs and butts.
3: Let's do that.
1: We'll start with boobs. Everybody talks about big boobs, small boobs, whatever. And I'm not a boob guy. Don't care. I think boobs are massively overrated.
2: Really?
4: Massively.
3: You're more of a butt guy.
1: Butt guy.
3: Mm-hmm.
1: Vag guy.
4: Sure.
1: Then boobs.
3: All right.
1: Yeah. If it's F, Mary, kill, I think we got to go F, vag.
3: Okay. Of course. That makes sense.
1: Mary, butt.
3: Uh-huh.
1: And then kill boobs.
3: Kill boobs.
4: Okay.
1: Yeah. Anyway, according to a new study, size isn't what matters most. It is symmetry. The researchers, and this was a tough study, they had people look at different boob shapes.
4: Oh, those poor things.
1: And more than 60% preferred the 50-50 balance between the upper and lower part of the breast.
3: Uh-huh.
1: About the same number preferred the nipple right in the center. Over 80% went with a smaller nipple and areola over the whole pepperoni nips thing.
3: Oh, really?
1: Oh, yeah. Yeah. Oh, really?
4: This is groundbreaking.
3: Wow.
1: Researchers say the findings could help plastic surgeons better understand what people actually find attractive.
4: What? All they're saying is they prefer perky boobs over big boobs.
1: Not necessarily. No. It's the symmetry.
4: But the symmetry, right. If the nipple clownish, is higher, that
1: clownish big
4: perky.
1: Is not good. Big, giant pepperoni nipples, not great.
3: Right. Or what about the swoopy ones? Like a
1: swoopy one? Yeah.
4: Teardrop.
3: Yeah.
4: Sloped, yeah.
1: Now let's talk butts. Some stats from a study at University College London. If a chick has a full tush, not bush, tush, evolutionary biologists say that's a signal to a man that she's probably carrying enough fat to become pregnant.
2: Oh wow.
3: Okay. That's what we want.
1: And if her ass is perky and round, that means she's probably young, which in caveman days, Greg, would make her a good candidate to carry your child.
2: Wow.
3: Booga booga, big butt.
1: It goes back to the caveman days.
3: Yeah. We haven't changed since
1: that
3: then.
1: That dudes like them young and perky.
4: Wow. You don't say.
3: And very fertile.
1: Oh. 877. Fertile Myrtle. 877-44-WOODY. 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It's the Woody Show.

0: friend Greg is.
1: It's truly insane. I thought he was kidding most of the time, but I guess he's not.
2: To make myself on purpose look like a moron?
1: Yeah, or just for drama. You know, I love drama, but this is really concerning.
0: All right, tell everybody else the story that you just told us
2: about my morning.
0: Here's another Greg Gorey fun fact.
2: The weird thing is, I was thinking this morning about Woody's voice in my head saying, "Wow, Greg, you're so tortured."
0: Yes.
2: And the reason I thought that is because, so in my bathroom, I call it a vanity. Yeah. Do you guys call it a vanity?
1: The countertop.
2: Yeah. And then underneath the vanity is a cupboard, and that's where I keep deodorant and hair stuff and whatnot. And every single morning when I go to put on my deodorant, I open the vanity and give a preemptive because I'm afraid there's going to be a spider in it.
0: Just in case there is a spider in there.
1: He's pre-scared.
0: Wow. Yeah, to open his own drawer.
3: Why would there be a spider in it?
2: Because
3: one time
2: I opened it and there was a huge spider sitting right next to my deodorant. Granted, that was a few years ago, but it still, I think.
0: Was it even in the same house?
2: Oh, yeah, yeah.
0: Okay.
2: Yeah, same
1: in
2: house.
1: That very drawer.
2: That's in that very crazy. Cabinet. So now I open it and
1: every morning he's afraid there's going to be a spider.
4: I think you need a whole new vanity. Just throw the whole thing.
1: I think you need a whole new house.
4: Yeah.
2: Exactly. I got to live like on a 100-floor building with a barrier.
3: No, dude.
0: I mean, imagine living your life that way.
3: Yeah.
1: It's a lot.
4: Are you mostly scared all the time? Do you feel that way?
0: For different reasons,
2: For different reasons. Like, it's kind of translated into everyday life. We're driving now. All I think about is, wow, we really have to trust everybody. We're all going like 65, 70 miles an hour.
0: Yeah. This is Greg's reality.
1: Maybe on a side street.
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14: Oh, yeah.
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13: 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Tomorrow, anything we can do to get through the morning into the weekend as quickly as possible, that is happening Friday here on The Woody Show. Anything you got for us in the meantime, you can leave on the After Hours voicemail. That number is 877-44-WOODY. Follow us on social media. Look for us there at The Woody Show.
14: Yeah.
13: Greg Gorey.
14: Yes.
13: What you got for the parting words of wisdom?
14: Well, the serving size for chips is about 15 chips, which is the same amount of chips you eat while you're deciding if you even want to eat chips.
15: That is correct.
13: That is true.
14: Can't win.
13: Yeah, I don't like the serving size game. It's a game. It's a trick.
14: The few times I look at it, I think, wait a minute, I've already eaten like 4 servings. Like a pint of ice cream is 2 servings?
13: Yeah.
15: Why? You're supposed to share that? Mm-hmm.
13: I tried at one point doing a version of a diet where I would only eat whatever the serving size was. So I was literally measuring everything.
14: Yeah, yeah.
13: I would take out 15 chips.
14: Were you starving?
13: Oh, it sucked.
14: Yeah.
13: I hated it.
16: It's not a real serving.
14: Serving for a hamster.
13: All right, thank you very much, Greg Gorey.
14: Jewett.
13: Thank you so much for giving The Woody Show some of your valuable time this morning. You know, we love and appreciate you for that. The rest of you guys can suck it. Catch you back here on Friday. Have a great day.

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MJ hanging out here in your 90 minutes of non-stop edge music. 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

Fellas on Albuquerque's Alternative 104.1 The Edge. My name is MJ here in the middle of your 90 minutes of non-stop edge music. Tame Impala and Alien Ant Farm coming up after some Blur.

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Offspring on Albuquerque's Alternative 104.1 The Edge. My name is MJ. Hopefully going to be getting some rain later on today. Fingers crossed. We got an 89 degree high. We're at about 86 right now and sunny skies for the moment. Got some clouds rolling in the afternoon and then hopefully going to get some early evening showers and kind of same deal tomorrow as well. Stick around. We've got some Noah Kahan, brand new stuff from him, Green Day, and a lot more coming up.

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I'm MJ. We got Stone Sour and the Smashing Pumpkins coming up after Sublime.

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My name is MJ, and we just have a couple days left, literally today and tomorrow, of these keywords for your chance to win a trip for two to the iHeartRadio Music Festival September 18th and 19th in Las Vegas. You just have to tune in for these at 9 a.m., 1 p.m., and 5 p.m. today and tomorrow. And then that's it. And then you hear the keyword, you text it to 200-200, and then hopefully you pack your bags. You and a friend are going to go see BTS, The Smashing Pumpkins, Weezer, Muse, The Goo Goo Dolls, Zara Larsson, Lainey Wilson, Cardi B. It's a lot of great artists this year, so don't miss it. Listen for that keyword coming up next one at 1 o'clock here. Hang out. Blink-182 and the latest from Weezer on the way.

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My name is MJ. Couple things coming up for you here at 1 o'clock you're going to want to listen for. A keyword for your chance to win a trip for two to the iHeartRadio Music Festival, September 18th and 19th in Las Vegas. Then, just a little after 1 o'clock, I'm going to have your chance to win a four-pack of tickets with ride passes to the New Mexico State Fair coming up in about a week at Expo New Mexico. So hang out for all that coming up at 1, Everlast on the way to after the latest from Weezer featuring Wednesday. Here's We Might As Well Be Strangers.

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0: 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It's Who Will You Follow on Albuquerque's Alternative 104.1 The Edge. My name is MJ, and I've got your chance now to win a 4-pack of tickets with ride passes to the New Mexico State Fair starting in under a week, September 10th through the 20th, out at Expo New Mexico. 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If you enter, keep an eye on your email. That's how you'll be informed if you've won. And I want to make sure you guys know that the State Fair is actually opening their gates a little early for Labor Day weekend. Only the Midway will be open, so there's not going to be any concerts or rodeos or anything. But still, get yourself a turkey leg. That's a great way to celebrate Labor Day. And it's free. Free admission. Gates open at 5 p.m. on Friday and 3 p.m. the rest of this weekend. And you can get more info on that at statefair.exponm.com. Stick around. We've got some Linkin Park, Third Eye Blind. It's all next on The Edge.
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0: The latest from Almost Monday, it's called No More Regrets on Albuquerque's Alternative 104.1 The Edge. My name is MJ. They're coming through Sunshine Theater October 24th, and I'm going to have tickets for you tomorrow during Free Stuff Friday. So make sure you're tuning in if you want to see Almost Monday. What I have for you right now is your last chance to enter this hour's keyword to win a trip for two to the iHeartRadio Music Festival, September 18th and 19th in Las Vegas. Unifriend could go see BTS, Cardi B, the Goo Goo Dolls, Lainey Wilson, the Smashing Pumpkins, Weezer, Muse. That's a fun live show if you haven't ever seen Muse, but lots of great artists at the festival this year. So if you guys want to register to win, all you have to do is text this hour's keyword to 200-200. That keyword is Lucky, L-U-C-K-Y, Lucky. Text it to 200-200 before the end of this hour to be in the running to win that trip for two to the iHeartRadio Music Festival, September 18th and 19th in Vegas. Standard texting and data rates apply. And quick heads up that these keywords are only running through tomorrow. So listen for as many as you can. Last one today is at 5 p.m. And then tomorrow they're going to be at 9 a.m., 1 p.m., and 5 p.m. Stick around. We've got some Red Hot Chili Peppers and Green Day for you next on The Edge.
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My name is MJ. Stick around for some Sum 41 coming up after Green Day.

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0: Somber with Back to Friends on Albuquerque's Alternative 104.1 The Edge. My name is MJ, and I did not know this. I just found this out, but freaking Gloria Steinem passed away yesterday at the age of 92. If you're unfamiliar, you should really look her up, especially if you're a woman, because you should thank her. She was a feminist icon. She was considered the leader of the feminist movement in the 60s and 70s, did a lot for women's rights and equality in general. But yeah, she has passed away at the age of 92. This is on her Instagram page. She passed away peacefully at her home in New York City, surrounded by some of the many who loved her. And her representatives are asking her fans to light a candle in her honor. And if you'd like to make a donation to her charity, that is called Gloria's Foundation. And she just really was a badass. And we should all thank her, especially if you're a woman. So go learn about her if you're unfamiliar. Rise Against, Temper City, it's coming up next on The Edge.
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0: Trees. It's on Albuquerque's Alternative 104.1 The Edge. My name is MJ. I am out of here. I'll be back with you guys tomorrow from 10 to 3. It's pretty much a state fair themed free stuff Friday because I will have 4 packs of tickets with ride passes to the fair. I'll have tickets to see Everclear at the fair, tickets to see The Warning at the fair. Also probably going to have some Dexter and the Moon Rocks. Probably going to have Almost Monday. It's going to be, I have a lot of stuff. There's a lot of concerts coming up in October, State Fair next week. So make sure you're tuning in for Free Stuff Friday tomorrow. And if you want the full giveaway schedule so you know what's coming up and when to tune in, I post that every Friday morning on my stories on Instagram and Facebook. So follow me there so you don't miss it. I'm at MJ on the Edge. And I will catch you guys later. Stick around. We got Weezer, brand new stuff from Cage the Elephant coming up, and 90 minutes of non-stop edge music starting at 3. See ya.
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1: The Cranberries and Zombie. I'm Mike Jones. Do you ever think, oh, I could do that, and then a couple seconds later, you come crashing back down to reality? I had one of those moments a little while ago about eating pancakes. I'll tell you about it in a few minutes.

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1: Too sweet with Hozier. I'm Mike Jones. I thought about something for a second, and I was like, I could do great at that. But then really thinking more, probably not. I saw that Joey Chestnut is going to be at a pancake festival coming up. And, you know, Joey Chestnut chows down the hot dogs every 4th of July with Nathan's, and he's at Buffalo Wing Eating Contest. I saw he's doing one with Boutine. Nobody touches Joey Chestnut when it comes to pro eating. And I thought for a second, I could eat a lot of pancakes, but then next to Joey Chestnut, hell no. Come on now.
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1: With Incubus and Seether and Amy Lee doing Broken, also the Red Hot Chili Peppers are coming in Good Charlotte. We're going to have all of them and a bunch more all through this coming weekend. I'm Mike Jones, because tomorrow we kick off our Labor Day 2K week, and we're going to take it back from 2000 to 2010. Friday at noon, we'll do it through late Monday night. It's going to be a lot of fun all through Labor Day weekend with the Labor Day 2K.

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1: Good Charlotte. We had him back in January at iHeartRadio's Alter Ego. Well, now coming up later this month, we've got other friends for our next big to-do for the iHeartRadio Music Festival. Weezer, Muse, the Goo Goo Dolls, Smashing Pumpkins, and a ton more. And if you want to be there in Vegas, we have today and tomorrow, last 2 days to win your way there.

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1: It looked like Billy Joe Armstrong from Green Day and everyone had a good time at the Ramones tribute show the other night. I'm Mike Jones. It was Billy Joe, Travis Barker, Tim Armstrong from Rancid, CJ Ramone, and then Billy Idol was a surprise guest, the Linda Lindas, and a ton of other friends all getting together to pay tribute to the Ramones, but they did it at the Hollywood Forever Cemetery. I don't care if it's a show, if it's a movie, they do a lot of those too. Going to anything at the Hollywood Forever Cemetery, I'm out. Because you have people buried 6 feet right below you. And no thanks on that. Thanks on this. Loser, Tame Impala's new one. But no thanks to a show in a graveyard.

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104.1 The Edge. That's the one. The one and only song we have that has the word placenta in there. And I don't think we need any more. Lightning Crashes from Live. I'm Mike Jones. Now, I've got an issue. I have two names, two potential names for my new

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1: I've got two good choices. I don't know what to do. I'm Mike Jones. My new bowling team starts next week. Me and my friends RC and Mike. We're trying to decide on what the new team name could be. Now, I like Threes Come Penny. I used that over the summer. Could bring that one back, but I thought maybe we should do something new. RC suggested Irritable Bowl Syndrome. I like that one a lot, but also Thoughts and Spares. That one's good too. Which one would you go with? Irritable Bowl Syndrome or Thoughts and Spares? Hit me up on Instagram or Twitter. Let me know what you think at Mike Jones Radio. I'm torn between both of them.

104.1 The Edge, Albuquerque's alternative. As good as Buddy Holly is this afternoon, how about seeing it live in Las Vegas with Weezer at our iHeartRadio Music Festival? I'm Mike Jones, and you.

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I'm Mike Jones. Tomorrow morning, The Woody Show will make your life look a whole lot better with Redneck News. 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
1: We've been shaking it with Outkast for a long time. Hey Ya came out in 2003, and we'll certainly have Outkast and Sum 41 with our Labor Day 2K weekend. We're taking it back with all the great songs from 2000 to 2010. That's the plan for your Labor Day weekend soundtrack. We'll kick it off tomorrow at noon and go all through Labor Day weekend through Monday night with the Labor Day 2K.

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Going all around the world with the Red Hot Chili Peppers. And soon enough in November, everyone's going to be going all around in Grand Theft Auto 6. And I saw something interesting. We're going to talk about GTA and strip clubs in a few minutes. The Gorillaz.

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1: Heart-shaped box from Nirvana. Mike Jones, we're getting close to the end. I don't want you to miss out on any chance to win a trip to the iHeartRadio Music Festival and $1,000. 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You'll get a confirmation text and info. 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And if you don't win this time, we'll have three more chances tomorrow, 9 a.m., 1 and 5 p.m.

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It's Mike Jones. 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
1: I thought it was really cool that Eminem shared that letter that Dolly Parton sent him when he went to the Rock and Roll Hall of Fame. How they never met, but she felt a bond to him. And all these stories have come out since Dolly passed away. You know, nobody's really focused on all the music she made over the years, the awards and everything. She did a ton of all of that, but it's how good of a person Dolly was. That's what everyone is talking about and will be forever and ever. And that's the way you want to be remembered, for being good to everyone. Shade and Trampoline.

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1: It is unbelievable seeing what Noah Kahan is doing. It's not just in America. It's all around the world. I'm Mike Jones. He has a tour set for next summer over in the UK, and he's going to do three shows at Wembley Stadium in London. That's 90,000 people at each show. Might even add a fourth or a fifth, plus more in Dublin and all over. Wow, Noah Kahan is just... he is it right now. Nobody is bigger than him. We got his new one, Doors.

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